0: and coral gardens, but much of the Gulf of Alaska remains open. Federal fishery managers are reviewing options to prevent midwater trawl gear from contacting the seafloor. Findings from that review are expected next May. The Trump administration plans to hold another offshore oil and gas lease sale in Cook Inlet next March, despite receiving no bids when it offered the same federal acreage earlier this year. The upcoming auction will offer 1 million acres of federal waters and is part of a congressional mandate requiring at least 6 Cook Inlet lease sales through 2032. The previous sale in March attracted no interest from oil and gas companies. In September, Hilcorp, the only company holding federal offshore leases in Cook Inlet, gave up all 8 of its leases, leaving no active federal leases in the area. The administration says the new sale will support domestic energy production and follow the schedule required by Congress. Environmental groups are criticizing the plan, calling it a waste of resources and warning about potential impacts on endangered Cook Inlet beluga whales, salmon, and other wildlife. The administration is also proposing expanded offshore leasing elsewhere in Alaska as part of a broader push to increase domestic oil and gas development. Oil and gas operations continue in state waters and onshore areas of the Cook Inlet Basin, Alaska's oldest producing oil and gas region. Now you're up to date with News of the North. I'm Grace Dumas.
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2: Sitka weather.
3: A shower or two overnight into Wednesday, but a much better chance of heavy rain Wednesday night into Thursday. Mainly cloudy skies, a few isolated rain showers through the overnight. We drop down into the low 40s. A hit or miss rain shower early Wednesday, then limited sunshine, low 50s. Heavy rain slides in Wednesday night, mid 40s, and then periods of heavy rain Thursday, a high near 55. Rain again Friday, low to mid 50s. I'm Sitka Media Center meteorologist Sally Russell.
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5: ABC News, I'm Michelle Franzen. Following today's surgery to remove a nodule from his lung, the Vatican announcing Pope Leo has lung cancer. Doctors say it's pulmonary adenocarcinoma and the lower lobe of his right lung was removed. ABC's Tom Sufi Burridge is at the Vatican.
6: The Pope was in the operating room for 3 hours, that the surgery lasted approximately 90 minutes, according to the Vatican. They say the surgery was, quote, successful, and there were, quote, no complications.
5: The Vatican says the 71-year-old pontiff is resting at Gemelli Hospital in Rome and remains in good spirit. Oil supplies remain disrupted across the Middle East, and due to recent hurricanes in the U.S., a barrel of Brent crude closing just shy of $106 today. Gas Buddy and AAA show the national average for regular unleaded in the U.S. is $4.33 a gallon. Existing home sales rose by 1.5% from September than August, but we're down more than 2% compared to a year ago. This is ABC News. In Las Vegas today, Dwayne Davis, known as Keefe D, sentenced to 40 years to life for the murder conviction in connection with the drive-by shooting of rapper Tupac Shakur in 1996.
7: 30 years after Tupac Shakur was shot and killed in Las Vegas, Dwayne Davis, the only man ever charged, was sentenced to prison for life with the possibility of parole after 40 years. At the sentencing, Shakur's sister speaking directly to the judge.
8: We lost something. Our whole generation lost something huge.
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5: In Buffalo, New York, jury selection underway in the federal trial of Peyton Gendron. In the Buffalo supermarket racially motivated shooting that killed 10 people, Gendron is already serving life in prison without parole on state murder convictions. He could receive the death penalty with federal charges. Michelle Franzen, ABC News.
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I am Ryan Chase. I hope you're having a spectacular Tuesday. We got the soundtrack for you. How about Journey coming up? Don't Stop Believing. Also, Michael Jackson and Thriller. Right now, it's Journey. It's

0: Michael Jackson, Thriller, it's Ryan Chase. Hey, if you're handing out Halloween candy this year, apparently the scariest thing at your door is going to be the receipt. Chocolate prices are up more than 15% from last year, and Americans are still expected to spend a record $13.5 billion on Halloween anyway. So yeah, the kids are still getting treats, but at these prices, one fun-sized Snickers might come with a financing plan.
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4: In Congress, Mary Peltola gave her vote to the lower 48 liberals. It's why we fired her 2 years ago. Mary Peltola is a dishonest lobbyist who sold Alaskans out. Now, she's trying to cover up her corruption with lies and attack ads. Dan Sullivan served as a Marine for 30 years with honor and integrity. Here's Senator Sullivan on Alaska's Choice.
5: I'm fighting every day for a stronger Alaska. Mary Peltola's focus? Desperate lies about me and my family. I've spent my career defending survivors of domestic violence, and I voted to force Trump's DOJ to release the Epstein files, while Mary Peltola took huge checks from Epstein's associates. I'm fighting to stop members of Congress from cashing in as DC lobbyists, which is exactly what Mary Peltola did after Alaskans fired her.
6: I'm Dan Sullivan, candidate for U.S. Senate, and I approve this message. 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
4: Go to putalaskafirst.org. 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
7: I'm Jonathan Christ Tompkins. I was born and raised in Sitka. I first ran for office because the independent Alaska that belonged to us was getting harder to hold on to. My opponents are running for Mike Dunleavy's third term, using Juneau as a partisan playground, and I'm running for governor because it's time for a change to fight corruption, protect fisheries, support our schools, grow our economy, bring costs down.
8: JKT for governor!
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0: Eagles heartache tonight. I'm Ryan Chase. You know how some guys hit the gym and somehow still think they look too small, no matter how big they get? Experts say that's becoming a real issue with teen boys and young men, with something called bigorexia. It's where the mirror keeps telling you you're not muscular enough, which can spiral into nonstop workouts, extreme diets, piles of supplements, even steroids. And social media is probably not helping when every other video is some shredded dude yelling about discipline. Body image pressure definitely isn't just a girl's issue anymore.
1: ABC News, I'm Dave Packer. The Vatican confirming Pope Leo has lung cancer. Earlier today, the pontiff underwent surgery to remove the lower lobe of his right lung. They say the surgery was successful. The faithful are hopeful. Mercedes Sulib outside New York City St. Patrick's Cathedral.
2: I think it's going to be fine.
3: Huh?
2: It's going to be fine.
1: 30 years after Tupac Shakur was shot and killed in Las Vegas, Dwayne Keefe D. Davis, the only man ever charged, was sentenced to prison for the rest of his life with the possibility of parole after 40 years. An investigation underway at Six Flags over Georgia after yesterday's deadly roller coaster accident. The rider, now identified as 42-year-old Hassan Karim, flung from his seat when a restraint on Goliath unlatched. The White House confirmed Kimberly Guilfoyle, the ambassador to Greece, has resigned. She was accused by a Trump donor of offering access to top administration officials in exchange for paying a six-figure charge card bill. She denies the allegations. This is ABC News.
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0: Steve Miller Band, Rockin' Me. It's Ryan Chase. If you've ever asked your doctor something dumb and immediately regretted it, these people are here to make you feel like an absolute genius, as healthcare workers have shared some stories about a guy who swallowed his MRI earplugs, another who pulled a knife out of his body and then put it back in because 911 told him not to remove it, and a patient who thought his pre-surgery pills were supposed to go directly into his eyes. One couple was even splitting the woman's birth control pills because they thought both people had to take them. And I think my favorite was a guy who complained that he coughed whenever he inhaled water in the shower, and the doctor had to explain, yeah, that's called drowning.
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2: Mary Peltola asked Alaskans to send her to Congress so she could work for us. But 2 years in Washington, and Mary Peltola didn't get one bill signed into law. Not one. And after we fired her, Mary Peltola sure cashed in. Peltola went to work for a D.C. lobbying firm, raking in over $300,000 in just 1 year. And Mary Peltola was even paid $80,000 by a Washington, D.C.-based dark money group. 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Mary Peltola isn't looking out for us. Mary Peltola looks out for herself. And that's why we don't want Mary Peltola in the U.S. Senate. Last Frontier PAC paid for and is responsible for the content of this advertising. 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
4: In Congress, Mary Peltola gave her vote to the lower 48 liberals. It's why we fired her 2 years ago. Mary Peltola is a dishonest lobbyist who sold Alaskans out. Now, she's trying to cover up her corruption with lies and attack ads. Dan Sullivan served as a Marine for 30 years with honor and integrity. Here's Senator Sullivan on Alaska's Choice.
5: I'm fighting every day for a stronger Alaska. Mary Peltola's focus? 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I'm fighting to stop members of Congress from cashing in as DC lobbyists, which is exactly what Mary Peltola did after Alaskans fired her.
6: I'm Dan Sullivan, candidate for U.S. Senate, and I approve this message. 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
2: Alaskans have until 8 p.m. November 3rd to vote in this year's statewide general election with races for governor, the U.S. Senate and House, and the Alaska Legislature on the ballot. The election will use ranked choice voting, allowing voters to rank candidates in order of preference. If no candidate receives more than 50% of first choice votes, the last place candidate is eliminated and those ballots are counted for voters' next choices. The process continues until a candidate receives a majority. Voters will also decide two ballot measures. Measure 2 would repeal the state's ranked choice voting system and open primaries, returning Alaska to party-based primaries. It would also repeal certain campaign finance disclosure requirements. Measure 3 would change the wording of state law regarding U.S. citizenship requirements for voting. Early voting begins on the 19th of this month, and the deadline to apply for an absentee by mail ballot is the 24th. Election polls will be open from 7 a.m. to 8 p.m. The Division of Elections expects to release initial results between 8:45 and 9 p.m. on election night. Ranked choice tabulation for races without a major winner is scheduled for November 18th, with election certification targeted for November 25th. Republican divisions in Alaska's governor's race became more public this week as former Anchorage Mayor Dave Bronson launched sharp criticism of fellow Republican Bernadette Wilson and state party leadership. During a televised debate on Thursday, Bronson questioned Wilson's financial record and experience. He later told the Anchorage Daily News that she was, quote, emotionally unfit to be in office. Wilson's campaign chair, Craig Campbell, dismissed the attack, saying Bronson was struggling in fundraising and polling. The three Republicans in the race, Wilson, Bronson, and former Attorney General Treg Taylor, have largely avoided criticizing one another while urging voters to support Republicans over Democrat Jonathan Kreis Tompkins. Bronson also faulted Governor Mike Dunleavy and Alaska Republican Party Chair Carmela Warfield for not doing more to unify the field. Party leaders have not endorsed a candidate, though they have urged voters to rank all three Republicans. Former party leaders disagree on whether the party should intervene, with some suggesting endorsement or financial support, and others opposing efforts to push candidates out. Early voting begins October 19th. President Donald Trump is scheduled to hold a rally in Wasilla today with all three Republican candidates, indicating they plan to attend. Scientists have identified 9 previously unknown species of sea sponges living off Alaska's coast, including one that represents an entirely new genus. The discoveries bring the number of known sponge species in Alaska to 232. Researchers identified the species using samples collected during federal trawl surveys between 1997 and 2022, combining DNA testing with microscopic examinations. Sea sponges play an important role in ocean ecosystems, filtering seawater and providing shelter and nursery habitat for fish. Scientists say much of Alaska's seafloor remains poorly understood, with about 61% never mapped using high-resolution sonar. The findings also add to concerns about the effects of commercial trawling on sensitive seafloor habitats. Most of the Aleutian region is closed to bottom trawling to protect sponge and coral gardens, but much of the Gulf of Alaska remains open. Federal fishery managers are reviewing options to prevent midwater trawl gear from contacting the seafloor. Findings from that review are expected next May. The Trump administration plans to hold another offshore oil and gas lease sale in Cook Inlet next March, despite receiving no bids when it offered the same federal acreage earlier this year. The upcoming auction will offer 1 million acres of federal waters and is part of a congressional mandate requiring at least 6 Cook Inlet lease sales through 2032. The previous sale in March attracted no interest from oil and gas companies. In September, Hilcor, the only company holding federal offshore leases in Cook Inlet, gave up all 8 of its leases, leaving no active federal leases in the area. The administration says the new sale will support domestic energy production and follow the schedule required by Congress. Environmental groups are criticizing the plan, calling it a waste of resources and warning about potential impacts on endangered Cook Inlet beluga whales, salmon, and other wildlife. wildlife. The administration is also proposing expanded offshore leasing elsewhere in Alaska as part of a broader push to increase domestic oil and gas development. Oil and gas operations continue in state waters and onshore areas of the Cook Inlet Basin, Alaska's oldest producing oil and gas region. Now you're up to date with News of the North. I'm Grace Dumas.
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1: Sitka weather.
3: A shower or two overnight into Wednesday, but a much better chance of heavy rain Wednesday night into Thursday. Mainly cloudy skies, a few isolated rain showers through the overnight would drop down into the low 40s. A hit or miss rain shower early Wednesday, then limited sunshine, low 50s. Heavy rain slides in Wednesday night, mid 40s, and then periods of heavy rain Thursday, a high near 55. Rain again Friday, low to mid 50s. I'm Sitka Media Center meteorologist Sally Russell.
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5: ABC News, I'm Dave Packer. The Vatican confirming Pope Leo has lung cancer. Earlier today, the pontiff underwent surgery to remove the lower lobe of his right lung. They say the surgery was successful. The faithful are hopeful. Mercedes Sulib outside New York City St. Patrick's Cathedral.
6: I think it's going to be fine.
7: Huh?
6: It's going to be fine.
5: 30 years after Tupac Shakur was shot and killed in Las Vegas, Dwayne Keefe D. Davis, the only man ever charged, was sentenced to prison for the rest of his life with the possibility of parole after 40 years. An investigation underway at Six Flags over Georgia after yesterday's deadly roller coaster accident. The rider, now identified as 42-year-old Hassan Karim, flung from his seat when a restraint on Goliath unlatched. The White House confirmed Kimberly Guilfoyle, the ambassador to Greece, has resigned. She was accused by a Trump donor of offering access to top administration officials in exchange for paying a six-figure charge card bill. She denies the allegations. This is ABC News. A warning about what could be a blue-collar crisis.
8: A new study reveals when it comes to trade jobs, for every 100 open positions, only 55 are being filled by qualified candidates. Workforce activist and Dirty Jobs host Mike Rowe told Fox Business it's a wake-up call.
9: We're going to look back at this year as the year we entered the golden age.
8: One factor accelerating the shortage, the crackdown on undocumented immigrants. And trade schools aren't producing enough graduates to replace retiring veterans.
5: ABC's Hannah Bata. Grocery chain Kroger says it'll lay off 3,000 corporate employees over 3 years as it ramps up use of AI to streamline operations. The NFL says former Mississippi defensive lineman Xavier Harris is eligible to sign with teams this season after a failed attempt to return to college football. In a memo obtained by the Associated Press, the league reversed a September ruling saying Harris didn't participate in an official practice or game with LSU. Dave Packer, ABC News.
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Hey, it's Ryan Chase. Thanks for hanging out with us. Hope you're enjoying all the tunes for your Tuesday. Coming up, BG, Staying Alive, also The Cure, Friday I'm in Love, and right now, The Cars.

0: The Cure, Friday I'm in Love. I'm Ryan Chase. If somebody told you to walk through a cemetery alone at midnight, what are you bringing along? Most people say a flashlight, some want a weapon, if you were going full holy water mode. And 17% say they'd bring absolutely nothing, which is either confidence or the opening scene of a horror movie. Now, personally, I'm bringing a flashlight and one friend who runs slower than me.
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3: The Sitka Monthly Grind 32nd season is here. 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Thank you.
4: In Congress, Mary Peltola gave her vote to the lower 48 liberals. It's why we fired her 2 years ago. Mary Peltola is a dishonest lobbyist who sold Alaskans out. Now, she's trying to cover up her corruption with lies and attack ads. Dan Sullivan served as a Marine for 30 years with honor and integrity. Here's Senator Sullivan on Alaska's Choice.
5: I'm fighting every day for a stronger Alaska. Mary Peltola's focus? Desperate lies about me and my family. I've spent my career defending survivors of domestic violence, and I voted to force Trump's DOJ to release the Epstein files, while Mary Peltola took huge checks from Epstein's associates. I'm fighting to stop members of Congress from cashing in as DC lobbyists, which is exactly what Mary Peltola did after Alaskans fired her.
6: I'm Dan Sullivan, candidate for U.S. Senate, and I approve this message. 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
8: I'm Jonathan Christ Tompkins. I was born and raised in Sitka. I first ran for office because the independent Alaska that belonged to us was getting harder to hold on to. My opponents are running for Mike Dunleavy's third term, using Juneau as a partisan playground, and I'm running for governor because it's time for a change to fight corruption, protect fisheries, support our schools, grow our economy, bring costs down.
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0: The Tube, She's a Beauty. I'm Ryan Chase, and if you still use AM radio in the car, apparently Congress is trying to make sure the button does not disappear, which is great, great news. Now, you've probably heard some automakers have been ditching AM, especially in electro vehicles, but a bill that would require it in new cars has already passed the House and has broad bipartisan support. The backers say AM still matters for emergency information, sports, talk, thousands of stations all across the country. So somehow in 2026, one of the few things politicians can agree on is leave the dang radio alone.
1: ABC News, I'm Dave Packer. During surgery to remove a nodule today, the Vatican says Pope Leo was found to have lung cancer, and doctors removed the lower lobe of his right lung. ABC News medical contributor Dr. Darian Sutton.
2: The reassuring news is that if this lobe was removed and it was found that there was no other signs of spread, this may be a curative procedure. But of course, we need to wait for the further formal pathology reports. That includes genetic testing, as well as making sure that what was removed was the complete mass and that there was nothing left.
1: The man killed while riding a roller coaster at Six Flags Over Georgia has now been identified as 42-year-old Hassan Kareem. Witnesses tell ABC News that one of the restraints unlatched. Similar rides at Six Flags parks have been temporarily closed. Elections offices in both Oklahoma and Louisiana today receiving unknown powder in the mail. An envelope in Oklahoma and a package in Louisiana. No one harmed in either place. No evidence that the incidents are connected. This is ABC News.
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6: In Congress, Mary Peltola gave her vote to the lower 48 liberals. It's why we fired her 2 years ago. Mary Peltola is a dishonest lobbyist who sold Alaskans out. Now, she's trying to cover up her corruption with lies and attack ads. Dan Sullivan served as a Marine for 30 years with honor and integrity. Here's Senator Sullivan on Alaska's Choice.
7: 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I'm fighting to stop members of Congress from cashing in as DC lobbyists, which is exactly what Mary Peltola did after Alaskans fired her.
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10: Coffee's ready.
11: You see this? The landless bill passed the House. 50 years, Joe. Those families were left out of the Alaska Native Land Settlement.
10: 50 years of waiting.
11: Nick Begich wouldn't let it die. 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
10: And he got our village lands back too, so the kids can build houses, stay home, raise their families here.
11: That's what matters. 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
10: He cut the taxes for seniors too, and kept the promise to our Vietnam veterans on their allotments.
11: He honors who we are and his fighting for what comes next.
10: Means these kids have a better chance to keep it going.
12: I'm Nick Begich, and I approve this message.
10: Paid for by Alaskans for Nick Begich. What?

0: Electric Light Orchestra and Do Ya. I'm Ryan Chase. You know a product has a branding problem when it says allergy-free on the front and not for people with allergies in the fine print. There's a company called Nurtured Nuts that is working on peanut butter made from gene-edited peanuts with lower levels of some allergy-triggering proteins. But experts say it still isn't safe for people with peanut allergies. So basically, it's a safer-ish peanut butter for people who already weren't allergic to peanut butter. Feels like inventing a parachute and then adding not intended for falling.
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9: Sitka weather.
10: A shower or two overnight into Wednesday, but a much better chance of heavy rain Wednesday night into Thursday. Mainly cloudy skies, a few isolated rain showers through the overnight would drop down into the low 40s. A hit or miss rain shower early Wednesday, then limited sunshine, low 50s. Heavy rain slides in Wednesday night, mid 40s, and then periods of heavy rain Thursday, a high near 55. Rain again Friday, low to mid 50s. I'm Sitka Media Center meteorologist Sally Russell.
11: ABC News, I'm Dave Packer. During surgery to remove a nodule today, the Vatican says Pope Leo was found to have lung cancer, and doctors removed the lower lobe of his right lung. ABC News medical contributor Dr. Darian Sutton.
12: The reassuring news is that if this lobe was removed and it was found that there was no other signs of spread, this may be a curative procedure. But of course, we need to wait for the further formal pathology reports. That includes genetic testing, as well as making sure that what was removed was the complete mass and that there was nothing left.
11: The man killed while riding a roller coaster at Six Flags over Georgia has now been identified as 42-year-old Hassan Kareem. Witnesses tell ABC News that one of the restraints unlatched. Similar rides at Six Flags parks have been temporarily closed. Elections offices in both Oklahoma and Louisiana today receiving unknown powder in the mail. An envelope in Oklahoma and a package in Louisiana. No one harmed in either place. No evidence that the incidents are connected. This is ABC News. The Justice Department says CVS has agreed to pay $315 million to resolve allegations that the company broke the law in filling opioid prescriptions. The only thing possibly standing between researchers and Amelia Earhart's plane might be meat-eating crabs.
10: This week, researchers from Purdue University have landed on the remote island of Nicomoraro, where Apple Maps first showed a grainy outline of what may be a plane covered in sediment, the nearest inhabited land 230 miles away. The island teeming with giant coconut crabs, which can grow up to 3 feet tall and weigh up to 10 pounds. Their pincher is so strong, the researchers have been forced to sleep on their boat. Amelia Earhart and her flight engineer Fred Noonan disappeared somewhere over the Pacific 89 years ago. Sherry Preston, ABC News.
11: Israel has returned 22 ancient Greek artifacts that were illegally removed, marking the first such repatriation between the countries. Dave Packer, ABC News.
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Hi, it's Ryan Chase. Hope you're having a great Tuesday. Coming up, Patrice Rushen, Forget Me Not. It's also Sweet Child of Mine, Guns N' Roses. Right now, it's Steve Winwood.

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0: Till Tuesday, voices carry. I'm Ryan Chase. If you need a completely unnecessary reason to eat M&M's today, here you go. It is National M&M's Day, and the name actually comes from Mars and Murray, the last names of the two guys behind them, which is somehow less exciting than finding out it stood for Melt More.
1: ABC News, I'm Dave Packer. Pope Leo says the Vatican, that Pope Leo has been diagnosed, says the Vatican, with lung cancer. Surgeons today removed the lower lobe of the Pope's right lung.
2: The Vatican saying the Pope was in the operating room for 3 hours, with the surgery itself lasting 90 minutes, adding the surgery was successful and there were no complications.
3: Given the advancements in the treatment of lung cancer, medical experts say patients can have great outcomes if doctors caught the cancer early and removed it all during the procedure.
1: ABC's Tom Sophie Burridge. An investigation underway at Six Flags over Georgia after Monday's deadly roller coaster accident. A rider was flung from his seat when a restraint on the Goliath roller coaster unlatched. Violent protests in Paris. French students taking to the streets for another day of demonstrations over poor high school and university conditions. Florida Governor Ron DeSantis says power has been restored to 95% of all customers in the area impacted by Hurricane Isaias. This is ABC News.
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10: In Congress, Mary Peltola gave her vote to the lower 48 liberals. 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Now, she's trying to cover up her corruption with lies and attack ads. 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Here's Senator Sullivan on Alaska's Choice.
11: I'm fighting every day for a stronger Alaska. 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

0: Prince, When Doves Cry. It's Ryan Chase. If you were hoping to enjoy a full month of fall before Christmas took over, Hallmark said absolutely not. Their countdown to Christmas starting Friday night at 8 this Friday, which means we've officially entered the season of fake snow and possibly charming small towns. And somebody quitting a corporate job to marry a guy who owns a Christmas tree farm.
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2: The more we learn about Dan Sullivan, the worse it gets. While Alaskans struggle to pay the bills, Sullivan was tripling his own net worth in D.C. and working against Alaska. Sullivan sided with the trawl fleet, gutting protections for small boat fishermen, and refusing to back efforts to limit bycatch. So it's no surprise that he got hundreds of thousands of dollars from big factory trawlers, the same Seattle executives destroying Alaska fisheries. Now we know that Sullivan was even invested in a foreign farmed salmon company, the biggest competitor to Alaska wild salmon in the world. When he sold the stock off, Sullivan made thousands of dollars for himself. And then he broke Congress's insider trading law, hiding the trade for months. Dan Sullivan keeps working for himself, and it costs Alaska way too much.
3: I'm Mary Piltola. I'm running for U.S. Senate, and I approve this message.
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3: A shower or two overnight into Wednesday, but a much better chance of heavy rain Wednesday night into Thursday. Mainly cloudy skies, a few isolated rain showers through the overnight would drop down into the low 40s. A hit or miss rain shower early Wednesday, then limited sunshine, low 50s. Heavy rain slides in Wednesday night, mid 40s, and then periods of heavy rain Thursday, a high near 55. Rain again Friday, low to mid 50s. I'm Sitka Media Center meteorologist Sally Russell.
4: ABC News, I'm Dave Packer. Pope Leo says the Vatican... Pope Leo has been diagnosed, says the Vatican, with lung cancer. Surgeons today removed the lower lobe of the Pope's right lung.
5: The Vatican saying the Pope was in the operating room for 3 hours, with the surgery itself lasting 90 minutes, adding the surgery was successful and there were no complications.
6: Given the advancements in the treatment of lung cancer, medical experts say patients can have great outcomes if doctors caught the cancer early and removed it all during the procedure.
4: ABC's Tom Sophie Burridge. An investigation underway at Six Flags over Georgia after Monday's deadly roller coaster accident. A rider was flung from his seat when a restraint on the Goliath roller coaster unlatched. Violent protests in Paris. French students taking to the streets for another day of demonstrations over poor high school and university conditions. Florida Governor Ron DeSantis says power has been restored to 95% of all customers in the area impacted by Hurricane Isaias. This is ABC News. Health officials are reporting an increased interest in measles, mumps, rubella vaccine as cases of the measles rise past 4,000 nationwide. AI-related layoffs hitting a grocery chain.
7: Kroger has announced 3,000 people are going to be let go over the course of the next 3 years. CEO Greg Foran says the grocery store company must adapt and take advantage of technology. Last month, he released a new AI strategy for Kroger, which included a plan to have AI agents handle planning, shopping, and purchasing decisions for customers. Kroger is coming off a failed merger with Albertsons, which was at the center of antitrust lawsuits from the SEC and the states of Colorado and Washington. Mike Dubusky, ABC News.
4: The truth is out there. Hulu says Ryan Coogler's series reboot of The X-Files has been picked up. They say it follows two highly decorated FBI agents who are assigned to a long-shutter division devoted to cases involving unexplained phenomena. Dave Packer, ABC News.
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12: Whoa!

Madonna, Material Girl. I'm Ryan Chase. Hope you're having a great Tuesday. Coming up, Cyndi Lauper, Time After Time. Also, Bruce Springsteen, Born in the USA. Right now, Smashing Pumpkins.

0: Bruce Springsteen, Born in the USA. I'm Ryan Chase. If you're stocking up for trick-or-treaters, your candy aisle may be the real haunted houses here. Chocolate is up more than 15% from last Halloween. But Americans are still expecting to blow a record $13.5 billion on the holiday. See, at this point, handing out full-size candy bars isn't generous. It's a wealth flex.
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5: Okay, can we talk about political commercials for a second? Because we get it. Really, we do. You're listening to the radio, having a perfectly nice day, maybe enjoying a song, and suddenly... Can Alaska afford four more years of Steve? We made up Steve, by the way. Here's the thing. Federal law requires radio stations like ours to provide reasonable access to legally qualified candidates for federal office. So, yes, you're going to hear political commercials at this time of year. And yes, we hear them too. Every single one of them. We hear the scary music. We hear the serious voice. We hear the phrase, "Tell Washington..." Apparently, Washington has been receiving a lot of messages lately. So, from everyone here at the radio station, we just want to say, we get it. Election season can be exhausting, but it will end. The votes will be counted, the political commercials will disappear. Hang in there, we're almost there. We now return you to the political advertising season already in progress.
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0: Foundations, Build Me Up Buttercup. I'm Ryan Chase. If you've got a teenage boy who suddenly thinks every shirt sleeve needs to be fighting for its life, there may be more going on than just gym motivations. As experts say, bigorexia is becoming more common in teen boys and young men now. It's basically an obsession with getting bigger and more muscular, even when they're already in great shape. It can lead to nonstop workouts, extreme diets, supplements, sometimes steroids, with social media pouring gasoline all over the whole thing. So yeah, body image pressure isn't just a girl's problem. Sometimes the mirror is lying to the guys, too.
1: ABC News, I'm Dave Packer. Pope Leo has been diagnosed with lung cancer. ABC's Tom-Sophie Borridge in Rome.
2: The Vatican saying the Pope was in the operating room for 3 hours, with the surgery itself lasting 90 minutes, adding the surgery was successful and there were no complications.
3: Given the advancements in the treatment of lung cancer, medical experts say patients can have great outcomes if doctors caught the cancer early and removed it all during the procedure.
1: Elections offices in both Oklahoma and Louisiana today receiving unknown powder in the mail, and envelope in Oklahoma, package in Louisiana. No one harmed in either place and no evidence that the incidents are connected. We've now learned that one of the restraints unlatched on a roller coaster at Six Flags over Georgia this weekend when police say 42-year-old father and educator Hassan Kareem was flung off, fell to his death. Dwayne Keefe D. Davis sentenced to 40 years to life for orchestrating the 1996 drive-by shooting of rap icon Tupac Shakur near the L.A. Strip. This is ABC News.
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11: A fourth-generation Alaskan and JDHS grad, Zach Kirkpatrick's musical roots run deep in Juneau. Inspired by his mother, Bernadine, a local music teacher, Zach began performing at a young age before earning his captain's license and joining the team at Al Marine in Sitka. 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

0: baby, do that conga. Miami Sound Machine and Kaga. It's Ryan Chase. If you've ever said something stupid to the doctor and replayed it in your head for 3 days, you can relax because you are nowhere near the leaderboard. Healthcare workers have shared stories now about a guy who swallowed his MRI earplugs, another who put a knife back into his own body after 911 told him not to pull it out, and someone who thought eye surgery pills were supposed to go in the eyes. One couple was even splitting the woman's birth control because they thought both people had to take it. So yeah, whatever dumb question you asked at your last appointment, you're doing just fine.
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2: 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May steps up in the pocket. He gets hit. Ball is on the ground. Seahawks fall on it.
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2: 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Makes the catch. Breaks the tackle. 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Seahawks.
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0: Sitka weather.
6: A shower or two overnight into Wednesday, but a much better chance of heavy rain Wednesday night into Thursday. Mainly cloudy skies, a few isolated rain showers through the overnight. We drop down into the low 40s. A hit or miss rain shower early Wednesday, then limited sunshine, low 50s. Heavy rain slides in Wednesday night, mid 40s, and then periods of heavy rain Thursday, a high near 55. Rain again Friday, low to mid 50s. I'm Sitka Media Center meteorologist Sally Russell.
7: ABC News, I'm Dave Packer. Pope Leo has been diagnosed with lung cancer. ABC's Tom-Sophie Borridge in Rome.
8: The Vatican saying the Pope was in the operating room for 3 hours, with the surgery itself lasting 90 minutes, adding the surgery was successful and there were no complications.
9: Given the advancements in the treatment of lung cancer, medical experts say patients can have great outcomes if doctors caught the cancer early and removed it all during the procedure.
7: Elections offices in both Oklahoma and Louisiana today receiving unknown powder in the mail, and envelope in Oklahoma, package in Louisiana. No one harmed in either place and no evidence that the incidents are connected. We've now learned that one of the restraints unlatched on a roller coaster at Six Flags over Georgia this weekend when police say 42-year-old father and educator Hassan Kareem was flung off, fell to his death. Dwayne Keefe D. Davis sentenced to 40 years to life for orchestrating the 1996 drive-by shooting of rap icon Tupac Shakur near the L.A. Strip. This is ABC News. If artificial intelligence machines start to go rogue, we can just unplug them, right?
10: I'm sorry, Dave. I'm afraid I can't do that.
7: To quote 2001 A Space Odyssey. What's the problem?
11: As it is, artificial intelligence is made possible by the computing power of massive data centers. But one of the major AI companies, Anthropic, says that within months, its agents may be able to self-replicate by tapping into web-enabled TV sets, smart ovens, and robotic vacuum cleaners. The company adds that without a central shutoff switch, it would be difficult to stop a Roomba gone rogue.
7: ABC's Jim Ryan. Next week, the New York City Council will vote on a bill to essentially phase out the Central Park horse-drawn carriages. A decade after its finale, HBO says Girls will return for a limited 5-episode run. Production will begin in 2027 with creator and star Lena Dunham and its key cast members. Dave Packer, ABC News.
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Wake me up before you go. Hey, it's Tuesday. How you feeling, friends? Madison June checking in with you. An entire day, an entire lineup of really great music. I've got it coming up for you. We're going to be Walking on Sunshine in just a few. Queen and David Bowie. But the Romantics, oh, this is a good one. Nothing better. Talking in your sleep on a Tuesday. Thanks for being here.

0: It is a Tuesday and it is October 13th. Today is National Day of Failure. And I have always believed you need to fail in order to succeed. I tell my kids this all the time. We should be happy about Day of Failure. If you are failing, that means you're trying. As long as you're failing forward, you're bound to succeed before too long.
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0: Alaska afford 4 more years of Steve? We made up Steve, by the way. Here's the thing. Federal law requires radio stations like ours to provide reasonable access to legally qualified candidates for federal office. So, yes, you're going to hear political commercials at this time of year. And yes, we hear them too. Every single one of them. We hear the scary music. We hear the serious voice. We hear the phrase, "Tell Washington..." Apparently, Washington has been receiving a lot of messages lately. So, from everyone here at the radio station, we just want to say, we get it. Election season can be exhausting, but it will end. The votes will be counted. The political commercials will disappear. Hang in there. We're almost there. We now return you to the political advertising season already in progress.
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0: No one is playing more music than we are. It is a Tuesday, and I know I have said this before. Tuesdays just kind of lay there. Monday, you're excited for a brand new week. Tomorrow, we can count the week as half over, look ahead to the weekend. But Tuesday, just sitting here. Although I'm looking at the date, October 13th. In 2 weeks, we can start decorating for Christmas. That's got to make you feel good, right?
1: ABC News, I'm Dave Packer. Pope Leo has been diagnosed with lung cancer. ABC's Tom Sophie Borridge in Rome.
2: The Vatican saying the Pope was in the operating room for 3 hours, with the surgery itself lasting 90 minutes, adding the surgery was successful and there were no complications.
3: Given the advancements in the treatment of lung cancer, medical experts say patients can have great outcomes if doctors caught the cancer early and removed it all during the procedure.
1: Elections offices in both Oklahoma and Louisiana today receiving unknown powder in the mail, and envelope in Oklahoma, package in Louisiana. No one harmed in either place and no evidence that the incidents are connected. We've now learned that one of the restraints unlatched on a roller coaster at Six Flags over Georgia this weekend when police say 42-year-old father and educator Hassan Kareem was flung off, fell to his death. Dwayne Keefe D. Davis sentenced to 40 years to life for orchestrating the 1996 drive-by shooting of rap icon Tupac Shakur near the L.A. Strip. This is ABC News.
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0: 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Televisions used to be so expensive. 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They'd have this massive, huge television. You had to take out a small loan. 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Who are these people?
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3: Shower or two overnight into Wednesday, but a much better chance of heavy rain Wednesday night into Thursday. Mainly cloudy skies, a few isolated rain showers through the overnight would drop down into the low 40s. A hit or miss rain shower early Wednesday, then limited sunshine, low 50s. Heavy rain slides in Wednesday night, mid 40s, and then periods of heavy rain Thursday, a high near 55. Rain again Friday, low to mid 50s. I'm Sitka Media Center meteorologist Sally Russell.
4: ABC News, I'm Dave Packer. The faithful are hopeful after it was announced by the Vatican today that Pope Leo was diagnosed with the most common form of non-small cell lung cancer. Outside New York City, St. Patrick's Cathedral, Maria Titus.
5: I believe all things happen for a reason, and that the Pope is probably offering his atrocities, caring. He's offering it for the world and for the people that he wants intercession for. So I think this is all within God's plan.
4: Six Flags now announcing they've decided to close a roller coaster similar to Goliath at other parks after a man fell to his death at Six Flags over Georgia. Sources tell ABC News President Trump and his advisors are mulling over whether they're no longer live stream Nadal Hassan's execution. The concern that broadcasting the Fort Hood shooter's death by firing squad could supercharge anti-American propaganda. Kimberly Guilfoyle, the Trump administration's ambassador to Greece, resigned following allegations of misconduct by a political donor. This is ABC News. What is Anthropic's technology capable of?
6: Anthropic predicts that its Claude AI technology could soon be capable of replicating itself on internet-connected devices, everything from smart TVs to smart ovens. This supposed model would be challenging to shut down, the company says, because there's no centralized place to shut it off. The concern is speculative, but it comes after Anthropic revealed some actual unintended model actions it's discovered, including one instance where Claude submitted an erroneous tip to Philadelphia police about an ongoing murder case. Mike Dubosky, ABC News.
4: Utah's MOB 240 Ultra Marathon race has been called off due to bad weather. Over the weekend, about 70 runners and volunteers got stranded. Ohio Governor Mike DeWine has signed an order giving the state's colleges the option of allowing athletes who graduated from high school in 2022 to play for a fifth year. It's at odds with the NCAA's new eligibility rule. I'm Dave Packer, ABC News.
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11: Whoa!

I love me some Ace of Base. All that she wants is another baby. But I got news for you. Three's enough for me. Factory's closed. No more babies. All that I want is a bigger paycheck. I think you can relate to that. Madison June is my name. All the best music. I'm playing it.

0: Madison June and you hanging out together. A lot of buzz about Starbucks and Chipotle. There were rumors that Starbucks was going to buy Chipotle Mexican Grill, and Starbucks has denied the claims. No, it is not happening. The rumor was they were considering a takeover. Starbucks didn't say if that was even a thing, if they ever even thought about it, but nope, it's not happening. They're not going to, and it has now sent Chipotle's stock plummeting after the news was released.
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2: The Sitka Monthly Grind 30-second season is here. 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Thank you.
3: Okay, can we talk about political commercials for a second? Because we get it. Really, we do. You're listening to the radio, having a perfectly nice day, maybe enjoying a song, and suddenly... Can Alaska afford four more years of Steve? We made up Steve, by the way. Here's the thing. Federal law requires radio stations like ours to provide reasonable access to legally qualified candidates for federal office. So, yes, you're going to hear political commercials at this time of year. And yes, we hear them too. Every single one of them. We hear the scary music. We hear the serious voice. We hear the phrase, "Tell Washington..." Apparently, Washington has been receiving a lot of messages lately. So, from everyone here at the radio station, we just want to say, we get it. Election season can be exhausting, but it will end. The votes will be counted. The political commercials will disappear. Hang in there. We're almost there. We now return you to the political advertising season already in progress.
4: We wouldn't be celebrating.

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0: When it comes to AI, have you jumped on the bandwagon? Are you asking ChatGPT to do everything from make your grocery list to help you write an email? Well, a lot of people are. Elon Musk even thinks pretty soon you're going to let his AI, Grok, do the shopping for you. Yep, Elon Musk says you should be handing your credit card over to AI chatbots so they can find you the best deals online and complete purchases automatically. Yeah, no, that's absolutely not happening for me.
1: ABC News, I'm Dave Packer. The faithful are hopeful after it was announced by the Vatican today that Pope Leo was diagnosed with the most common form of non-small cell lung cancer. Outside New York City, St. Patrick's Cathedral, Maria Titus.
2: I believe all things happen for a reason, and that the Pope is probably offering atrocities caring. He's offering it for the world and for the people that he wants intercession for. So I think this is all within God's plan.
1: Six Flags now announcing they've decided to close a roller coaster similar to Goliath at other parks after a man fell to his death at Six Flags over Georgia. Sources tell ABC News President Trump and his advisors are mulling over whether to no longer live stream Adel Hassan's execution. The concern that broadcasting the Fort Hood shooter's death by firing squad could supercharge anti-American propaganda. Kimberly Guilfoyle, the Trump administration's ambassador to Greece, resigned following allegations of misconduct by a political donor. This is ABC News.
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9: 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Stevenson in the backfield now. May steps up in the pocket. He gets hit. Ball is on the ground. Seahawks fall on it.
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9: Darnold has time. Going to let it fly. Got a man, JSF. Makes the catch. Breaks the tackle. He's going to back into the end zone for a touchdown. Seahawks.
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0: When it comes to great music, you've got great taste because you're hanging out with me, Madison. I'm on social media at Madison On Air. You can follow me there. I'd love it if we were friends. A lot of people looking forward to Tyson. I feel like we've heard enough about Tyson, but this is a four-part docuseries exploring Mike Tyson's life and career. Just dropped on Netflix. I feel like I'm over it. I know who will not be watching, and that's Evander Holyfield.
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0: Sitka weather.
3: A shower or two overnight into Wednesday, but a much better chance of heavy rain Wednesday night into Thursday. Mainly cloudy skies, a few isolated rain showers through the overnight. We drop down into the low 40s. A hit or miss rain shower early Wednesday, then limited sunshine, low 50s. Heavy rain slides in Wednesday night, mid 40s, and then periods of heavy rain Thursday, a high near 55. Rain again Friday, low to mid 50s. I'm Sitka Media Center meteorologist Sally Russell.
4: ABC News, I'm Dave Packer. The Vatican confirming Pope Leo has lung cancer. Earlier on Tuesday, the pontiff underwent surgery to remove the lower lobe of his right lung. ABC's Tom Sophie Borridge is in Rome.
5: The Vatican is saying the surgery was successful. So, you know, we'll have to wait and see. We know now that Pope Leo is not going to be carrying out official meetings for the next week. He is expected to remain in Gemelli Hospital to recover from that surgery for about a week.
4: Cornell University now banning all fraternity parties for the rest of the year. This amid public outcry over an alleged rape inside a fraternity house in 2024. Kimberly Guilfoyle, the Trump administration's ambassador to Greece, has resigned. The news comes following allegations of misconduct by a Trump political donor. Federal judge Tuesday extending an order blocking the Trump administration from banning reporters for CNN, MS Now, and Politico from the White House. This is ABC News. The Treasury Department says it's imposing $1.2 billion in fines on Bank of America for allegedly violating anti-money laundering and sanctions laws. Bank of America says in a statement that financial crime compliance is serious and they're responsible for getting it right. A new round of layoffs for a popular grocery store.
6: Kroger has announced 3,000 people are going to be let go over the course of the next 3 years. CEO Greg Foran says the grocery store company must adapt and take advantage of technology. Last month, he released a new AI strategy for Kroger, which included a plan to have AI agents handle planning, shopping, and purchasing decisions for customers. Kroger is coming off a failed merger with Albertsons, which was at the center of antitrust lawsuits from the SEC and the states of Colorado and Washington. Mike DeBusky, ABC News.
4: The Justice Department says CVS has agreed to pay $315 million to resolve allegations that the company broke the law in filling opioid prescriptions. Dave Packer, ABC News.
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0: It is a Tuesday and it's National Good Samaritan Day. 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Hey, it is me, Madison. I've got more of your favorites coming up. And it's always free. 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

0: Hello, friends. Happy Tuesday. It's time for a wacky but true story. A wacky but true fake DUI story. There is a man who was so eager to stop drinking, he agreed to serve his friend's drunk driving sentence to get him sober. So his buddy gets a DUI and he says, listen, man, I got to sober up. I'll go to jail for a month for you so that I can stop drinking. Of course, his friend was all for the plan, but after a couple of weeks, the imposter was charged with perjury, wrongful use of another person's ID. He was discovered. If you ask me, I think they both could use the time to sober up.
1: ABC News, I'm Dave Packer. The Vatican confirming Pope Leo has lung cancer. Earlier on Tuesday, the pontiff underwent surgery to remove the lower lobe of his right lung. ABC's Tom Sophie Borges is in Rome.
2: The Vatican is saying the surgery was successful. So, you know, we'll have to wait and see. We know now that Pope Leo is not going to be carrying out official meetings for the next week. He is expected to remain in Gemelli Hospital to recover from that surgery for about a week.
1: Cornell University now banning all fraternity parties for the rest of the year. This amid public outcry over an alleged rape inside a fraternity house in 2024. Kimberly Guilfoyle, the Trump administration's ambassador to Greece, has resigned. The news comes following allegations of misconduct by a Trump political donor. Federal judge Tuesday extending an order blocking the Trump administration from banning reporters for CNN, MS Now, and Politico from the White House. This is ABC News.
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0: All right, friends, I'm going to need your help. When it comes to the potlucks, what do you like? Around here, we're doing a dip potluck where we all bring different dips. I'm excited about that. I'm going for a Mexican dip. Okay, then we're going to do a contest and see who has the best one. But when it comes to a potluck, what is gross? Some people think just bringing a bag of chips, that's gross. I don't think so. Bag of chips, that's always the men, usually the single men that bring the chips. Someone said one person brought brownies with ground beef in them one time. They were protein brownies. That does sound gross. Oh, what about grandma's Jell-O salad? You know, the one made with cottage cheese? Yeah, that's either a hit or a miss. What about you? What's the grossest thing you've ever had someone bring to a potluck?
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2: 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May steps up in the pocket. He gets hit. Ball is on the ground. Seahawks fall on it.
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2: 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Makes the catch. 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Seahawks.
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2: Sitka weather.
3: A shower or two overnight into Wednesday, but a much better chance of heavy rain Wednesday night into Thursday. Mainly cloudy skies, a few isolated rain showers through the overnight would drop down into the low 40s. A hit or miss rain shower early Wednesday, then limited sunshine, low 50s. Heavy rain slides in Wednesday night, mid 40s, and then periods of heavy rain Thursday, a high near 55. Rain again Friday, low to mid 50s. I'm Sitka Media Center meteorologist Sally Russell.
4: ABC News, I'm Dave Packard. The man killed while riding a roller coaster at Six Flags over Georgia has now been identified as 42-year-old Hassan Kareem. ABC's Faith Abube.
5: Witnesses tell ABC News that one of the restraints unlatched. While it's unclear what led to the deadly incident, Six Flags now saying they will temporarily close 9 other similar roller coasters across the U.S. and Canada out of an abundance of caution.
4: The Vatican confirming Pope Leo has lung cancer. The pontiff underwent surgery to remove the lower lobe of his right lung. They say the surgery was successful. The faithful are hopeful. Mercedes Soulib outside New York City's St. Patrick's Cathedral.
6: I think it's going to be fine.
7: Huh?
6: It's going to be fine.
4: Dwayne Keavy Davis, sentenced in Las Vegas Tuesday to 40 to life for his part in orchestrating the 1996 killing of rap icon Tupac Shakur. This is ABC News. Chicago police say DNA evidence ties one of their former homicide detectives to the decades-old murder of an 8-year-old girl who was abducted as she was walking to church more than 65 years ago. The WNBA says the Atlanta Dream's finals games at home will be played in a bigger venue, State Farm Arena.
8: That's the home of the NBA's Atlanta Hawks and seats 17,000, more than 3 times the 5,000-seat Gateway Center Arena, the original Dream home court, now feeling the squeeze of fandomonia. The Dream alone says it's seen a 400% increase in season ticket members in the past 4 years. The WNBA also seen an uptick at the league's All-Star game in July. Nearly 20,000 fans packed the United Center in Chicago. Michelle Franzen, ABC News.
4: The Justice Department says it arrested 28 people in Nigeria and Ghana, allegedly responsible for scamming hundreds of Americans. Dave Packer, ABC News.
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13: What?

Come on, Eileen, Madison, June, and you hanging out together on a Tuesday. What an incredible day for birthdays. How were Paul Simon, Sammy Hagar, John Ford Coley, and Marie Osmond all born on the same day? Wild.

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0: 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Hey. Does your dog sleep with you? Sometimes my little Malty Poo, he will sleep with us. He loves to sleep with my husband on the couch. And if your dog sleeps in your bed, good news, may not be the sleep thief that you thought they were. Brand new study says sharing a bed with your furry friend, it doesn't really impact your sleep. Doesn't even impact how long you stay asleep. In fact, humans are often the ones waking up and disturbing their dogs, not the other way around.
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0: What a crazy world we're living in, especially when it comes to dating. You remember when people used to meet by chance instead of meeting through an app? Well, Gen Z is trying to bring that back. In fact, they're calling it a viral trend, saying, go to a restaurant, go to a bar or coffee shop and say, are there any cute guys or girls in here? The videos, these are racking up. Millions of views of people trying to have a chance meeting and ask people out organically. I can't get behind the fact that they think they came up with this. We've been doing this for hundreds of years.
1: ABC News, I'm Dave Packard. The man killed while riding a roller coaster at Six Flags over Georgia has now been identified as 42-year-old Hassan Kareem. ABC's Faith Abube.
2: Witnesses tell ABC News that one of the restraints unlatched. While it's unclear what led to the deadly incident, Six Flags now saying they will temporarily close 9 other similar roller coasters across the U.S. and Canada out of an abundance of caution.
1: The Vatican confirming Pope Leo has lung cancer. The pontiff underwent surgery to remove the lower lobe of his right lung. They say the surgery was successful. The faithful are hopeful. Mercedes Soulib outside New York City's St. Patrick's Cathedral.
3: I think it's going to be fine.
4: Huh?
3: It's going to be fine.
1: Dwayne Keavy Davis sentenced in Las Vegas Tuesday to 40 to life for his part in orchestrating the 1996 killing of rap icon Tupac Shakur. This is ABC News.
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10: 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May steps up in the pocket. 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Ball is on the ground. Seahawks fall on it.
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10: 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Going to let it fly. Got a man, JSF. Makes the catch. Breaks the tackle. He's going to back into the end zone for a touchdown. Seahawks.
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0: Last night, Bills beating the Rams. Man, the Bills are good this year, 37-34. At this point, I feel like the Super Bowl is anyone's game. Still anyone's game who's going to perform at halftime, too. They're probably going to announce that soon. Madison June is my name. I love hanging out with you. We do it every single weekday, which means tomorrow you'll find me right here rocking your radio. See ya.
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4: Disturbances will be moving through, giving us some gusty winds and very heavy rain to contend with over the next couple of days. Cloudy skies, a few isolated rain showers, especially early. Our high temperatures into the lower 50s. Could see periods of very heavy rain tonight, and overnight low will drop down to near 45. Moderate to heavy rain on Thursday with a high near 55. Rain again Friday, low to mid 50s. And Saturday, rain with a high near 50. I'm Sitka Media Center meteorologist Sally Russell.
5: ABC News, I'm Dave Packer. The Vatican confirming Pope Leo has lung cancer. Earlier on Tuesday, the pontiff underwent surgery to remove the lower lobe of his right lung. ABC's Tom Sophie Borges is in Rome.
6: The Vatican is saying the surgery was successful. So, you know, we'll have to wait and see. We know now that Pope Leo is not going to be carrying out official meetings for the next week. He is expected to remain in Gemelli Hospital to recover from that surgery for about a week.
5: Cornell University now banning all fraternity parties for the rest of the year. This amid public outcry over an alleged rape inside a fraternity house in 2024. Kimberly Guilfoyle, the Trump administration's ambassador to Greece, has resigned. The news comes following allegations of misconduct by a Trump political donor. Federal judge Tuesday extending an order blocking the Trump administration from banning reporters for CNN, MS Now, and Politico from the White House. This is ABC News. The Treasury Department says it's imposing $1.2 billion in fines on Bank of America for allegedly violating anti-money laundering and sanctions laws. Bank of America says in a statement that financial crime compliance is serious and they're responsible for getting it right. A new round of layoffs for a popular grocery store.
7: Kroger has announced 3,000 people are going to be let go over the course of the next 3 years. CEO Greg Foran says the grocery store company must adapt and take advantage of technology. Last month, he released a new AI strategy for Kroger, which included a plan to have AI agents handle planning, shopping, and purchasing decisions for customers. Kroger is coming off a failed merger with Albertsons, which was at the center of antitrust lawsuits from the SEC and the states of Colorado and Washington. Mike Dubusky, ABC News.
5: The Justice Department says CVS has agreed to pay $315 million to resolve allegations that the company broke the law in filling opioid prescriptions. Dave Packer, ABC News.
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0: from the May 1978 movie soundtrack of the film of the same name. Frankie Valli, Grease is the word.
1: ABC News, I'm Dave Packer. The Vatican confirming Pope Leo has lung cancer. Earlier on Tuesday, the pontiff underwent surgery to remove the lower lobe of his right lung. ABC's Tom Sophie Borges is in Rome.
2: The Vatican is saying the surgery was successful. So, you know, we'll have to wait and see. We know now that Pope Leo is not going to be carrying out official meetings for the next week. He is expected to remain in Gemelli Hospital to recover from that surgery for about a week.
1: Cornell University now banning all fraternity parties for the rest of the year. This amid public outcry over an alleged rape inside a fraternity house in 2024. Kimberly Guilfoyle, the Trump administration's ambassador to Greece, has resigned. The news comes following allegations of misconduct by a Trump political donor. Federal judge Tuesday extending an order blocking the Trump administration from banning reporters for CNN, MS Now, and Politico from the White House. This is ABC News.
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8: 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May steps up in the pocket. He gets hit. Ball is on the ground. Seahawks fall on it.
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8: 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Going to let it fly. Got a man, JSF. Makes the catch. Breaks the tackle. He's going to back into the end zone for a touchdown. Seahawks.
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3: Disturbances will be moving through, giving us some gusty winds and very heavy rain to contend with over the next couple of days. Cloudy skies, a few isolated rain showers, especially early. Our high temperatures into the lower 50s. Could see periods of very heavy rain tonight, and overnight low will drop down to near 45. Moderate to heavy rain on Thursday with a high near 55. Rain again Friday, low to mid 50s. And Saturday, rain with a high near 50. I'm Sitka Media Center meteorologist Sally Russell.
4: ABC News, I'm Dave Packer. The man killed while riding a roller coaster at Six Flags over Georgia has now been identified as 42-year-old Hassan Kareem. ABC's Faith Abube.
5: Witnesses tell ABC News that one of the restraints unlatched. While it's unclear what led to the deadly incident, Six Flags now saying they will temporarily close 9 other similar roller coasters across the U.S. and Canada out of an abundance of caution.
4: The Vatican confirming Pope Leo has lung cancer. The pontiff underwent surgery to remove the lower lobe of his right lung. They say the surgery was successful. The faithful are hopeful. Mercedes Soulib outside New York City's St. Patrick's Cathedral.
6: I think it's going to be fine.
7: Huh?
6: It's going to be fine.
4: Dwayne Keepity Davis, sentenced in Las Vegas Tuesday to 40 to life for his part in orchestrating the 1996 killing of rap icon Tupac Shakur. This is ABC News. Chicago police say DNA evidence ties one of their former homicide detectives to the decades-old murder of an 8-year-old girl who was abducted as she was walking to church more than 65 years ago. The WNBA says the Atlanta Dream's finals games at home will be played in a bigger venue, State Farm Arena.
8: That's the home of the NBA's Atlanta Hawks and seats 17,000, more than 3 times the 5,000-seat Gateway Center Arena, the original Dream home court, now feeling the squeeze of fandomonia. The Dream alone says it's seen a 400% increase in season ticket members in the past 4 years. The WNBA also seen an uptick at the league's All-Star game in July. Nearly 20,000 fans packed the United Center in Chicago. Michelle Franzen, ABC News.
4: The Justice Department says it arrested 28 people in Nigeria and Ghana, allegedly responsible for scamming hundreds of Americans. Dave Packer, ABC News.
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0: Paula Abdul, Cold Hearted, on your home for great tunes. More of those on the way. Something you want to hear, hit me up in the studio. Melissa Dead, big fan of the Backstreet Boys. Got your song coming up, Melissa. Aerosmith and Blondie on the way, too.
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8: 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What?

0: Surf's up. The tide is high. With Deborah Harry and Blondie, got David Cubbard, Alan Whitesnake to sing next.
1: ABC News, I'm Dave Packer. The Vatican confirming Pope Leo has lung cancer. Earlier on Tuesday, the pontiff underwent surgery to remove the lower lobe of his right lung. ABC's Tom Sophie Borridge is in Rome.
2: The Vatican is saying the surgery was successful. So, you know, we'll have to wait and see. We know now that Pope Leo is not going to be carrying out official meetings for the next week. He is expected to remain in Gemelli Hospital to recover from that surgery for about a week.
1: Cornell University now banning all fraternity parties for the rest of the year. This amid public outcry over an alleged rape inside a fraternity house in 2024. Kimberly Guilfoyle, the Trump administration's ambassador to Greece, has resigned. The news comes following allegations of misconduct by a Trump political donor. Federal judge Tuesday extending an order blocking the Trump administration from banning reporters for CNN, MS Now, and Politico from the White House. This is ABC News.
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11: 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Stevenson in the backfield now. May steps up in the pocket. He gets hit. Ball is on the ground. Seahawks fall on it.
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11: Darnold has time. Going to let it fly. Got a man, JSF. Makes the catch. Breaks the tackle. He's going to back into the end zone for a touchdown. Seahawks.
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0: 1986, a great song from Paul Young. 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
6: Disturbances will be moving through, giving us some gusty winds and very heavy rain to contend with over the next couple of days. Cloudy skies, a few isolated rain showers, especially early. Our high temperatures into the lower 50s. Could see periods of very heavy rain tonight, and overnight low will drop down to near 45. Moderate to heavy rain on Thursday with a high near 55. Rain again Friday, low to mid 50s. And Saturday, rain with a high near 50. I'm Sitka Media Center meteorologist Sally Russell.
7: ABC News, I'm Dave Packer. The Vatican confirming Pope Leo has lung cancer. Earlier on Tuesday, the pontiff underwent surgery to remove the lower lobe of his right lung. ABC's Tom Sophie Borges is in Rome.
8: The Vatican is saying the surgery was successful. So, you know, we'll have to wait and see. We know now that Pope Leo is not going to be carrying out official meetings for the next week. He is expected to remain in Gemelli Hospital to recover from that surgery for about a week.
7: Cornell University now banning all fraternity parties for the rest of the year. This amid public outcry over an alleged rape inside a fraternity house in 2024. Kimberly Guilfoyle, the Trump administration's ambassador to Greece, has resigned. The news comes following allegations of misconduct by a Trump political donor. Federal judge Tuesday extending an order blocking the Trump administration from banning reporters for CNN, MS Now, and Politico from the White House. This is ABC News. The Treasury Department says it's imposing $1.2 billion in fines on Bank of America for allegedly violating anti-money laundering and sanctions laws. Bank of America says in a statement that financial crime compliance is serious and they're responsible for getting it right. A new round of layoffs for a popular grocery store.
9: Kroger has announced 3,000 people are going to be let go over the course of the next 3 years. CEO Greg Foran says the grocery store company must adapt and take advantage of technology. Last month, he released a new AI strategy for Kroger, which included a plan to have AI agents handle planning, shopping, and purchasing decisions for customers. Kroger is coming off a failed merger with Albertsons, which was at the center of antitrust lawsuits from the SEC and the states of Colorado and Washington. Mike Dubusky, ABC News.
7: The Justice Department says CVS has agreed to pay $315 million to resolve allegations that the company broke the law in filling opioid prescriptions. Dave Packer, ABC News.
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0: 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Of course, there was Cold as Ice in that great song. 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

0: Sting of the Police, every little thing she does is magic. And we've got more musical magic right around the corner. We'll kick things off with Prince and Fleetwood Mac.
1: ABC News, I'm Dave Packer. The Vatican confirming Pope Leo has lung cancer. Earlier on Tuesday, the pontiff underwent surgery to remove the lower lobe of his right lung. ABC's Tom Sophie Borges is in Rome.
2: The Vatican is saying the surgery was successful. So, you know, we'll have to wait and see. We know now that Pope Leo is not going to be carrying out official meetings for the next week. He is expected to remain in Gemelli Hospital to recover from that surgery for about a week.
1: Cornell University now banning all fraternity parties for the rest of the year. This amid public outcry over an alleged rape inside a fraternity house in 2024. Kimberly Guilfoyle, the Trump administration's ambassador to Greece, has resigned. The news comes following allegations of misconduct by a Trump political donor. Federal judge Tuesday extending an order blocking the Trump administration from banning reporters for CNN, MS Now, and Politico from the White House. This is ABC News.
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10: 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May steps up in the pocket. 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Ball is on the ground. Seahawks fall on it.
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10: 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Makes the catch. Breaks the tackle. He's going to back into the end zone for a touchdown. Seahawks.
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0: 1977 from an album which produced several big songs for that legendary band. 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
3: Disturbances will be moving through, giving us some gusty winds and very heavy rain to contend with over the next couple of days. Cloudy skies, a few isolated rain showers, especially early. Our high temperatures into the lower 50s. Could see periods of very heavy rain tonight, and overnight low will drop down to near 45. Moderate to heavy rain on Thursday with a high near 55. Rain again Friday, low to mid 50s. And Saturday, rain with a high near 50. I'm Sitka Media Center meteorologist Sally Russell.
4: I'm Sherry Preston. Overnight, a federal judge has extended an order blocking President Trump's ban on reporters from three news outlets at the White House. It makes its way through the court system. The judge ruling that CNN, MSNBC, and Politico are likely to succeed in their constitutional free speech and due process claims in court. Pope Leo has lung cancer. The Vatican confirming that news after a nodule was removed from his lung Tuesday. ABC's Tom Sophie Burridge is at the Vatican.
5: The Vatican saying the Pope was in the operating room for 3 hours, with the surgery itself lasting 90 minutes, adding the surgery was successful and there were no complications.
6: Given the advancements in the treatment of lung cancer, medical experts say patients can have great outcomes if doctors caught the cancer early and removed it all during the procedure.
4: Ukrainian President Volodymyr Zelensky will be in London for talks today. Overnight strikes in and around the country, including in the capital of Kyiv, have left more than 500,000 people without power. This is ABC News. Changes are coming to Cornell in the wake of the lawsuit from that woman who says she was raped at a frat 2 years ago.
7: The Ivy League school is suspending all fraternity parties for the rest of the year and considering whether fraternities can exist there at all. For weeks, students and faculty have demanded change. All seven fraternity brothers named in Jane Doe's lawsuit have denied wrongdoing and are questioning her claim of being incapacitated by drugs and alcohol. Cornell handled Jane Doe's allegations internally. Going forward, the university said it would call on the New York State Police to investigate claims of sexual assault on campus independent of the school.
4: That's ABC's Aaron Katursky. New concerns about the Pacific Coast Highway in California after some recent strong storms. A crack has appeared on a cliff just feet from the highway near Laguna Beach. And officials in New York City now say there is a deal in place to get horse-drawn carriages out of Central Park for good. The city council is expected to pass a measure next week that will ban them. I'm Sherry Preston, ABC News.
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0: Gonna play that for Michelle and the crew working tonight, checking in. Rick James and Super Freak. Stray Cats on the way. We'll hear a great one from Peter Cetera in Chicago and a little CCR2 on the way.
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0: Asking that irreverent question, have you ever seen the rain? Umbrellas required, yeah, at CCR.
1: ABC News, I'm Sherry Preston. Overnight, a federal judge has extended an order blocking President Trump's ban on reporters from three news outlets at the White House. It makes its way through the court system. The judge ruling that CNN, MS Now, and Politico are likely to succeed in their constitutional free speech and due process claims in court. Pope Leo has lung cancer. The Vatican confirming that news after a nodule was removed from his lung Tuesday. ABC's Tom Sophie Burridge is at the Vatican.
2: The Vatican saying the Pope was in the operating room for 3 hours, with the surgery itself lasting 90 minutes, adding the surgery was successful and there were no complications.
3: Given the advancements in the treatment of lung cancer, medical experts say patients can have great outcomes if doctors caught the cancer early and removed it all during the procedure.
1: Ukrainian President Volodymyr Zelensky will be in London for talks today. Overnight strikes in and around the country, including in the capital of Kyiv, have left more than 500,000 people without power. This is ABC News.
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0: doing just that. The title of that song, big song from the 70s, Michael McDonald and the Doobie Brothers, just listening to the music. Got Ace of Base coming up, too.
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3: 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May steps up in the pocket. He gets hit. Ball is on the ground. Seahawks fall on it.
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3: 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Seahawks.
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4: Sitka weather.
5: Disturbances will be moving through, giving us some gusty winds and very heavy rain to contend with over the next couple of days. Cloudy skies, a few isolated rain showers, especially early. Our high temperatures into the lower 50s. Could see periods of very heavy rain tonight, and overnight low will drop down to near 45. Moderate to heavy rain on Thursday with a high near 55. Rain again Friday, low to mid 50s. And Saturday, rain with a high near 50. I'm Sitka Media Center meteorologist Sally Russell.
6: ABC News, I'm Sherry Preston. Prayers for the Pope after his diagnosis of lung cancer.
7: Well, we're all supposed to pray for each other, and he does carry the cross, and we all carry the cross for each other. So we pray and we continue to pray.
6: Hannah Titus at St. Patrick's Cathedral in New York City. The Pope resting at a hospital in Rome after surgery to remove part of his right lung. A federal judge extending the order that blocks President Trump's White House ban on three news organizations. The president continuing his campaign swing with stops in Arizona and Montana today. New numbers this morning expect to show that inflation is running at 3.6%. Family and friends of Hassan Kareem, the man killed when he fell from a Georgia roller coaster, remembering him today.
8: He was such a good person. He was one that always smiled and laughed. Make you laugh and keep that smile that he always had on his face.
6: Alicia Day says just a few weeks ago, Kareem survived a car fire. This is ABC News. This is day two for the new White House press secretary, Katie Zachariah. She only took three questions in the briefing room on Tuesday, all from conservative news outlets. It's fall, which means it should be getting cooler. Guess what? It's not. But it will be soon, says ABC senior meteorologist Melissa Griffin in New York.
9: We are talking about record warmth, Raleigh and Atlanta. That's 3 days in a row of record highs still to come this week, with temperatures climbing to about 91 into the upper 80s across Atlanta, even a record high possible there in D.C., 87 degrees on Wednesday, but that all changes. The system bringing all the rain to the Central Plains, that makes it east as we head into Friday and Saturday. We're going to get some big wind, some rain here in the Northeast, and look at these temperature drops. We're talking, what was that, 87 on Wednesday? 57 on Saturday, 30 degree temperature drop.
6: The rape and sex assault case against actor and comedian Russell Brand beginning in London. Six women are making the accusations. Prosecutors say none of them know each other. I'm Sherry Preston, ABC News.
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0: 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Madonna, George Harrison, and the great Mariah Carey next.
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0: Great one from Mariah Carey. It's Fantasy. Depeche Mode and Otis Redding Sitting on the Dock of the Bay. What a classic. We'll hear that too.
1: ABC News, I'm Sherry Preston. Pope Leo resting in a Roman hospital a day after surgery on a nodule spotted on his lung. Doctors say it is cancerous. Surgeons removed one of the lobes in his right lung. President Trump campaigning in Alaska, talking about the economy.
2: Everything went up. You know, they blame me. They caused the highest prices in history, and then they start screaming, affordability, you know? In other words, every time they want to try and get me, they say, affordability, sir.
1: Later today, he'll hit the campaign trail in Arizona and then Montana. Before that, the Labor Department releases new numbers on inflation in September. The report is widely expected to show prices 3.6% higher than a year ago. Overnight, a federal judge extended the order blocking the president's White House ban on three news outlets, CNN, MS Now, and Politico. New explosions rocking Saudi Arabia, the targets of apparent Houthi attacks reportedly in the headquarters of the Saudi oil giant Aramco. This is ABC News.
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10: 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Got a man, JSN. Makes the catch. Breaks the tackle. He's going to back into the end zone for a touchdown. Seahawks.
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0: It's a classic from the late, great Otis Redding. What a great song. Just sitting on the dock of the bay.
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2: Disturbances will be moving through, giving us some gusty winds and very heavy rain to contend with over the next couple of days. Cloudy skies, a few isolated rain showers, especially early. Our high temperatures into the lower 50s. Could see periods of very heavy rain tonight, and overnight low will drop down to near 45. Moderate to heavy rain on Thursday with a high near 55. Rain again Friday, low to mid 50s. And Saturday, rain with a high near 50. I'm Sitka Media Center meteorologist Sally Russell.
3: I'm Sherry Preston. Pope Leo resting in a Roman hospital a day after surgery on a nodule spotted on his lung. Doctors say it is cancerous. Surgeons removed one of the lobes in his right lung. President Trump campaigning in Alaska, talking about the economy.
4: Everything went up. You know, they blame me. They caused the highest prices in history, and then they start screaming, affordability, you know? In other words, every time they want to try and get me, they say affordability, sir.
3: Later today, he'll hit the campaign trail in Arizona and then Montana. Before that, the Labor Department releases new numbers on inflation in September. The report is widely expected to show prices 3.6% higher than a year ago. Overnight, a federal judge extended the order blocking the president's White House ban on three news outlets, CNN, MS Now, and Politico. New explosions rocking Saudi Arabia, the targets of apparent Houthi attacks reportedly in the headquarters of the Saudi oil giant Aramco. This is ABC News. There's so much excitement surrounding the finals that the Atlanta Dream's games at home for the rest of the season are being moved to State Farm Arena.
5: That's the home of the NBA's Atlanta Hawks and seats 17,000, more than three times the 5,000-seat Gateway Center Arena, the original Dream home court, now feeling the squeeze of fandomonia. The Dream alone says it's seen a 400% increase in season ticket members in the past 4 years. The WNBA also seen an uptick. At the league's All-Star Game in July, nearly 20,000 fans packed the United Center in Chicago. Michelle Franz in ABC News.
3: Dwayne Keefe Davis sentenced to 40 years to life for his part in orchestrating the 1996 murder of rapper Tupac Shakur.
6: Tupac Shakur's spirit would like everybody to know this is not over.
3: Former Digital Underground member Derek Lee Stanton, who says there were several people with Davis that night, the night that Tupac was killed, he thinks they should all be put on trial. Sherry Preston, ABC News.
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0: Big remake for Phil Collins of the original Diana Ross and the Supreme song of the same name, You Can't Hurry Love. I'm Mike Scott. Thank you so much for making us part of your nighttime. As always, you know me. I've got the coffee going, and we're playing a lot of great classic hits together. Brett Michaels and Poison leads the way in minutes. Got Mr. Mister in there and a great one from Bill Withers. Stay close. They're coming up.
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0: Ain't No Sunshine, the legendary Bill Withers on the radio station playing the greatest classic hits of the late 60s, 70s, 80s, 90s, and of course early 2000s. Pat Benatar leads the way in a great one from TLC, too.
1: ABC News, I'm Sherry Preston. Pope Leo resting in a Roman hospital a day after surgery on a nodule spotted on his lung. Doctors say it is cancerous. Surgeons removed one of the lobes in his right lung. President Trump campaigning in Alaska, talking about the economy.
2: Everything went up. You know, they blame me. They caused the highest prices in history, and then they start screaming, affordability, you know? In other words, every time they want to try and get me, they say affordability, sir.
1: Later today, he'll hit the campaign trail in Arizona and then Montana. Before that, the Labor Department releases new numbers on inflation in September. The report is widely expected to show prices 3.6% higher than a year ago. Overnight, a federal judge extended the order blocking the president's White House ban on three news outlets, CNN, MS Now, and Politico. New explosions rocking Saudi Arabia, the targets of apparent Houthi attacks reportedly in the headquarters of the Saudi oil giant Aramco. This is ABC News.
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10: Third down and five. 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May steps up in the pocket. He gets hit. Ball is on the ground. Seahawks fall on it.
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10: 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Got a man, JSN. Makes the catch. Breaks the tackle. He's going to back into the end zone for a touchdown. Seahawks.
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0: One of two big hits for that band. The other song, of course, Waterfalls. No Scrubs, it's TLC. We'll hear from the Eagles next, too.
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2: Alaska's four governor candidates are facing questions about how they would address a statewide childcare shortage that advocates say is keeping thousands of residents out of the workforce. The nonprofit Thread estimates about half of Alaska families cannot fully participate in the workforce because of limited childcare access. The average cost of care exceeds $14,000 a year, and providers face challenges recruiting workers, meeting licensing requirements, and keeping facilities open. Democrat Jonathan Kreis Tompkins and Republicans Dave Bronson and Craig Taylor all say they would reduce regulations and encourage employers to provide childcare. Kreis Tompkins and Bronson also support recurring state funding, while Taylor favors pursuing federal funding and tax credits before adding state support. The candidates differ on universal pre-K. Kreis Tompkins supports working toward statewide access, while Bronson and Taylor oppose a universal program and favor maintaining a range of options for families. They also disagree on staffing requirements. Taylor supports more flexibility in caregiving to child ratios, while Bronson warns against increasing ratios as a quick fix. Kreis Tompkins says changes should be approached carefully, particularly for infant care. Republican Bernadette Wilson's campaign did not respond to requests for comment on her child care platform, though she has called for reducing regulations to expand capacity. A national election ratings website has shifted Alaska's governor's race to lean Democrat, which is marking its third rating change in about a month. The Cook Political Report now rates Democrat Jonathan Kreis Tompkins' race against Republicans Bernadette Wilson, Dave Bronson, and Craig Taylor as leaning Democrat after previously classifying it as likely Republican. In a story by the Juneau Independent, the website's analysis points to polling showing Kreis Tompkins ahead of the Republican candidates and raises concerns that a divided Republican field could make it harder for the party to consolidate enough support under Alaska's ranked choice voting system. Ratings for Alaska's U.S. Senate race have also moved towards Democrat. The Cook Political Report now calls Republican Senator Dan Sullivan's contest against Democrat Mary Peltola a toss-up, while Sabato's Crystal Ball rates it leans Democrat. Alaska last elected a Democrat governor in 1998 and a Democrat U.S. senator in 2008. Both ratings organizations continue to classify the state's U.S. House rate as likely Republican, with incumbent Representative Nick Begich III facing independent challenger Bill Hill. Alaskans have until 8 p.m. November 3rd to vote in this year's statewide general election, with races for governor, the U.S. Senate and House, and the Alaska legislature on the ballot. The election will use ranked choice voting, allowing voters to rank candidates in order of preference. If no candidate receives more than 50% of first choice votes, the last place candidate is eliminated and those ballots are counted for voters' next choices. The process continues until a candidate receives a majority. Voters will also decide two ballot measures. Measure 2 would repeal the state's ranked choice voting system and open primaries, returning Alaska to party-based primaries. It would also repeal certain campaign finance disclosure requirements. Measure 3 would change the wording of state law regarding U.S. citizenship requirements for voting. Early voting begins on the 19th of this month, and the deadline to apply for an absentee by mail ballot is the 24th. Election polls will be open from 7 a.m. to 8 p.m. The Division of Elections expects to release initial results between 8:45 and 9 p.m. on election night. Ranked choice tabulation for races without a major winner is scheduled for November 18th, with election certification targeted for November 25th. Now you're up to date with News of the North. I'm Grace Dumas.
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1: Sitka weather.
3: Disturbances will be moving through, giving us some gusty winds and very heavy rain to contend with over the next couple of days. Cloudy skies, a few isolated rain showers, especially early. Our high temperatures into the lower 50s. Could see periods of very heavy rain tonight, and overnight low will drop down to near 45. Moderate to heavy rain on Thursday with a high near 55. Rain again Friday, low to mid 50s. And Saturday, rain with a high near 50. I'm Sitka Media Center meteorologist Sally Russell.
4: ABC News, I'm Sherry Preston. A peaceful night in Rome for Pope Leo after surgery to remove a nodule from his lung. ABC's Tom Sophie Burge is at the Vatican.
5: People around the world are praying for Pope Leo after new details from the Vatican about the first American pontiff's battle with lung cancer. The Vatican says the 71-year-old Pope successfully underwent surgery Tuesday, doctors removing the lower lobe of his right lung. Officials saying the procedure was conducted as it had been planned, and whatever may present a future issue was removed, adding that further tests will be conducted to decide what treatment was needed, if any.
4: A judge overnight extending his order that blocks President Trump's attempt to bar three media organizations from the White House. Iran now says a cargo ship has gone down after it hit a mine in the Strait of Hormuz. After a string of accidents involving horse-drawn carriages, officials in New York City says there is a deal in place to ban them in the city by 2028. I'm Sherry Preston, ABC News. The investigation goes on into the death of 42-year-old Hassan Kareem, the man who fell from a roller coaster at Six Flags over Georgia this week. He was there with his family, but there's still no clue as to what caused his fall.
6: The restraint on this man became unlatched, according to these witnesses, and he was ejected out of his seat and tumbled all the way down. And in fact, according to investigators, his body hit multiple parts of the ride before he made it all the way to the ground. And in fact, according to investigators as well, as that was happening, because he hit multiple parts of the ride, people were injured as well.
4: That's ABC's Faith Abube at the park. Sotheby's is auctioning off a complete dinosaur species named Jody. It's nearly 20 feet long and 6.5 feet tall. It was once thought to be a young T-Rex, but further research using DNA showed it wasn't a T-Rex at all, but an entirely new species, all 191 fossil bone elements up for sale. Sherry Preston, ABC News.
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102.3 KIFW. It's Tori in the morning. Happy Wednesday to you. Big coffee cheers. Midway through the week already. Yeah, I'm looking forward to the weekend. How about you? I'm already thinking about it. We do have fun things happening around town this weekend. And, you know, I love me some Halloween. So all kinds of fun Halloween events. We'll talk about that. Also, I talk often about, you know, dating apps and dating because I'm a single person, but there are some values to also learning about what makes a successful couple. And I've talked to a relationship expert and they were talking about some mistakes that couples make without even realizing it. I like to stay positive, but this is good because we can learn from this. That's next.

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0: KIFW Sitka. It's Tori in the morning. I talk about dating life because I'm a single person, but I always love to learn about what makes a successful relationship because, you know, we're all kind of looking for that. So if you're in a partnership or a marriage, I spoke to a relationship expert and they talk about the 5 mistakes that couples make without even realizing it. And while we like to stay positive here, this is something we all do, and we can learn from. Number 1 is assuming you know everything about your partner, because people's interests change over time. So the more you keep learning about your partner, the more questions you keep asking, yeah, the better, the closer you get. Number 2, avoiding those difficult conversations. It's hard. Topics like money, intimacy can be uncomfortable, but if you talk about it, and you get closer on the other side. And then, you know, speaking of intimacy, you know, focusing on what's wrong with your couple life like that, and instead try emphasizing on what's working and what you like about the other person, maybe what you would like more of. Getting stuck in maintenance mode. That's number 4. You know, that's so easy to do. So they're suggesting, you know, balance between everyday responsibilities and new experiences. Try something new. Go for a different walk. Do something else. I like doing something new. And number 5 is keeping feelings of connection to yourself. And I think especially, I know for we women, we like to hear the compliments. So if you're thinking it, say it. And we women, we need to do the same.
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6: The more we learn about Dan Sullivan, the worse it gets. While Alaskans struggle to pay the bills, Sullivan was tripling his own net worth in D.C. and working against Alaska. Sullivan sided with the trawl fleet, gutting protections for small boat fishermen, and refusing to back efforts to limit bycatch. So it's no surprise that he got hundreds of thousands of dollars from big factory trawlers, the same Seattle executives destroying Alaska fisheries. Now we know that Sullivan

0: big day coming up on Sunday. KIFW, Alaska Day and the Alaska Day Festival. I love celebrating Alaska, and especially, you know, all started here in Sitka. I mean, let's just say it. But there's going to be the reenactment. I love all the celebrating, period, costume ball, the dancing, the dinners, there's contests. Yeah, a really good time. Alaska Day on Sunday, something big to celebrate. If you need a little more information, sitkachamber.com.
1: ABC News, I'm Sherry Preston. Inflation ramping up. The Labor Department says prices in September were 3.7% higher than a year ago, slightly higher than expectations. ABC's Elizabeth Schulze.
2: Airfares were higher. You've got all their transportation costs rising. One thing that was notable, we did see a slight decline in grocery prices, though a lot of foods, individual foods, are higher compared to the past year.
1: Pope Leo recovering at Gemelli Hospital in Rome after surgery to take out a nodule spotted on his lung. That has proved cancerous, and doctors removed the lower lobe of the Pope's right lung. President Trump continuing his Western campaign swing with stops in Arizona and Montana today after a rally last night in Alaska. Despite the president's announcement over the weekend of what he called energy ceasefire between Russia and Ukraine, the president of Ukraine says new Russian attacks have left hundreds of thousands of people across his country, including in the capital of Kyiv, without power. This is ABC News.
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7: Good morning, courtesy of the National Weather Service, and NOAA here is a look at those marine forecasts for the outside waters. First, the synopsis. A weak barrier jet continues from Cape St. Elias to Icy Bay. By early tomorrow, a strong system will impact the Gulf and the coastal waters. That'll bring strong gale to storm force winds for the outer waters and near gale to gale force winds for much of the inner waters. A trailing wave on the frontal band moving through will bring winds back up over the southern panhandle by early Friday, and then speed relax over much of the northern Gulf of Alaska. The forecasts are in place out to 15 nautical miles. Dixon entrance to Cape Decision. A gale warning late tonight through tomorrow. Today, southwest winds at 10 knots going southeast, seas to 6 feet. By tonight, easterlies at 30 knots going southeast to 40 knots late, seas to 9 feet and building to 18 feet by late tonight, with rain expected late as well. Tomorrow, a southeast gale to 40 knots, diminishing to 30 knots in the afternoon, seas to 19 feet and rain. Cape Decision to Cape Edgecombe, a gale warning late tonight through tomorrow. Southwest winds early today at 10 knots going southeast, seas to 6 feet. By tonight, easterlies to 30 knots, increasing to 40 knots late tonight with rain. Seas at 9 feet, building to 18 feet by late tonight. For tomorrow, a southeast gale to 40 knots, diminishing to 30 knots for the afternoon. Seas to 19 feet and rain. Cape Edgecombe to Cape Spencer, a gale warning late tonight through tomorrow. Southeast winds today at 10 knots with seas to 6. By tonight, easterlies at 25 knots, increasing to 40 knots late. Seas to 8 feet, building to 16 feet late with rain. And tomorrow, an easterly gale to 40 knots, going southeast to 25 for the afternoon. Seas at 19 feet tomorrow, subsiding to 15 feet by afternoon. Also expect rain. And for Cape Spencer to Cape Fairweather, a storm warning late tonight through tomorrow. Southeast winds today at 15 knots with seas to 6. Also expect expect rain early this morning. By tonight, easterlies at 30 knots, increasing to 50 knots late tonight. Seas at 9 feet, building to 15 feet, and rain late tonight. Tomorrow, easterly storm force winds to 50 knots, diminishing to gale force to 35 knots in the afternoon, seas to 18 feet, and rain. And Cape Fairweather to Icy Cape, a small craft advisory this evening through tomorrow. Easterlies at 15 knots today, seas to 6 with rain this morning. Tonight, easterlies at 25 knots, seas to 7, building to 11 feet late with rain late tonight. And tomorrow, it's easterly winds at 30 knots, seas to 18 feet, and rain. Finally, Icy Cape to Cape Suckling, a small craft advisory for tonight. Easterlies at 20 knots today, seas to 7, and rain this morning. Tonight, easterlies to 30 knots, gusting to 45, seas to 13 feet, and rain late tonight. Tomorrow, easterly gale force winds to 40 knots, seas to 20 feet, and rain. Those are your forecasts, courtesy of the National Weather Service. 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I'm Kelly Perez.
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9: In Congress, Mary Peltola gave her vote to the lower 48 liberals. 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Now, she's trying to cover up her corruption with lies and attack ads. 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Here's Senator Sullivan on Alaska's Choice.
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2: 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But 2 years in Washington, and Mary Peltola didn't get one bill signed into law. 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
11: Alaska Alaska's four governor candidates are facing questions about how they would address a statewide childcare shortage that advocates say is keeping thousands of residents out of the workforce. The nonprofit Thread estimates about half of Alaska families cannot fully participate in the workforce because of limited childcare access. The average cost of care exceeds $14,000 a year, and providers face challenges recruiting workers, meeting licensing requirements, and keeping facilities open. Democrat Jonathan Christ Tompkins and Republicans Dave Bronson and Treg Taylor all say they would reduce regulations and encourage employers to provide childcare. Christ Tompkins and Bronson also support recurring state funding, while Taylor favors pursuing federal funding and tax credits before adding state support. The candidates differ on universal pre-K. Christ Tompkins supports working toward statewide access, while Bronson and Taylor oppose a universal program and favor maintaining a range of options for families. They also disagree on staffing requirements. Taylor supports more flexibility in caregiver-to-child ratios, while Bronson warns against increasing ratios as a quick fix. Christ Tompkins says changes should be approached carefully, particularly for infant care. Republican Bernadette Wilson's campaign did not respond to requests for comment on her childcare platform, though she has called for reducing regulations to expand capacity. A national election ratings website has shifted Alaska's governor's race to lean Democrat, which is marking its third rating change in about a month. The Cook Political Report now rates Democrat Jonathan Christ Tompkins' race against Republicans Bernadette Wilson, Dave Bronson, and Treg Taylor as leaning Democrat after previously classifying it as likely Republican. In a story by the Juno Independent, the website's analysis points to polling showing Christ Tompkins ahead of the Republican candidates and raises concerns that a divided Republican field could make it harder for the party to consolidate enough support under Alaska's ranked choice voting system. Ratings for Alaska's U.S. Senate race have also moved towards Democrat. The Cook Political Report now calls Republican Senator Dan Sullivan's contest against Democrat Mary Peltola a toss-up, while Sabato's Crystal Ball rates it leans Democrat. Alaska last elected a Democrat governor in 1998 and a Democrat U.S. senator in 2008. Both ratings organizations continue to classify the state's U.S. House race as likely Republican, with incumbent Representative Nick Begich III facing independent challenger Bill Hill. Alaskans have until 8 p.m. November 3rd to vote in this year's statewide general election with races for governor, the U.S. Senate and House, and the Alaska legislature on the ballot. The election will use ranked choice voting, allowing voters to rank candidates in order of preference. If no candidate receives more than 50% of first choice votes, the last place candidate is eliminated and those ballots are counted for voters' next choices. The process continues until a candidate receives a majority. Voters will also decide two ballot measures. Measure 2 would repeal the state's ranked choice voting system and open primaries, returning Alaska to party-based primaries. It would also repeal certain campaign finance disclosure requirements. Measure 3 would change the wording of state law regarding U.S. citizenship requirements for voting. Early voting begins on the 19th of this month, and the deadline to apply for an absentee by mail ballot is the 24th. Election polls will be open from 7 a.m. to 8 p.m. The Division of Elections expects to release initial results between 8:45 and 9 p.m. on election night. Ranked choice tabulation for races without a major winner is scheduled for November 18th, with election certification targeted for November 25th. Now you're up to date with News of the North. I'm Grace Dumas.
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10: Sitka weather.
12: Disturbances will be moving through, giving us some gusty winds and very heavy rain to contend with over the next couple of days. Cloudy skies, a few isolated rain showers, especially early. Our high temperatures into the lower 50s. Could see periods of very heavy rain tonight, and overnight low will drop down to near 45. Moderate to heavy rain on Thursday with a high near 55. Rain again Friday, low to mid 50s. And Saturday, rain with a high near 50. I'm Sitka Media Center meteorologist Sally Russell.
13: ABC News, I'm Sherry Preston. Inflation ramping up. The Labor Department says prices in September were 3.7% higher than a year ago, slightly higher than expectations. ABC's Elizabeth Schulze.
14: Airfares were higher. You've got all their transportation costs rising. One thing that was notable, we did see a slight decline in grocery prices, though a lot of foods, individual foods, are higher compared to the past year.
13: Pope Leo recovering at Gemelli Hospital in Rome after surgery to take out a nodule spotted on his lung. That has proved cancerous, and doctors removed the lower lobe of the Pope's right lung. President Trump continuing his Western campaign swing with stops in Arizona and Montana today after a rally last night in Alaska. Despite the president's announcement over the weekend of what he called energy ceasefire between Russia and Ukraine, the president of Ukraine says new Russian attacks have left hundreds of thousands of people across his country, including in the capital of Kyiv, without power. This is ABC News. Cornell University's Faculty Senate will begin deliberating a no-confidence resolution condemning the school's response to sexual violence on campus.
15: 1 month after allegations of a gang rape at a campus fraternity shook the Ivy League school, the resolution could mark the clearest rebuke of Cornell's leadership since the controversy began. Cornell's top brass is set to address the Faculty Senate and take questions before the debate begins. The formal vote on the no-confidence resolution will take place later this month. The debate comes 1 day after Cornell announced a series of changes to address sexual assaults on campus, including temporarily reporting incidents to the New York State Police and suspending fraternity parties for the rest of the year. Peter Harlamus, ABC News, New York.
13: What if the Democrats do win in a few weeks? They are talking about it. The party says they'll begin right out of the gate reinstating the Affordable Care Act tax breaks, reversing Medicaid cuts, and holding votes against the Iran war and the White House tariffs. I'm Sherry Preston, ABC News.
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19: What?

KIFW, it's Tori in the morning. Oh, Halloween. I am so excited. I love this month. I love seeing the decorations pop up. I love walking in the store and seeing the candy and all the things. Makes me so happy. And there are fun events happening for Halloween. For instance, towards the end of the month, Haunted Ship. Oh, yes, please. October 29th and 30th. It's at the U.S. Coast Guard Cutter Kukui. This is going to be so fun. Of course, this happens every year and it's free. And they just really ask if you can do a donation for some of our local charities. That's what's suggested. So how great that they do this for us. This is October 29th and 30th, Thursday and Friday. Now, they're suggesting Thursday is a little more suitable for the younger kids. Friday, it's a little more for the mature audiences. Oh, it's going to be a good time. It's 6 to 8 p.m. and then 6 to 9:30 on Friday. Mm-hmm. A haunted good time.

0: 102.3 KIFW. It's Tori in the morning. Well, if you're looking for a side hustle, think about this one. There's a Minnesota author. He's offering $60,000 for convincing proof that a legendary creature named Pepe lives in Lake Pepin. The catch is you need real substantial evidence, not just a blurry photo of something floating. I mean, we're having trouble finding Bigfoot, but hey, it's an idea. Make a little extra cash.
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0: KIFW. Oh man, I am just so excited for Halloween. I just love all of the Halloween events that happen around it. Okay, like the Haunted Aquarium. How fun is this? This is Thursday, October 22nd from 6 to 8, Sitka Sound Science Center. It's family friendly, but it'll still be a little spooky. And involving the aquarium? Oh my gosh. And there's going to be potion making and face painting. What a good time.
1: ABC News, I'm Sherry Preston. Pope Leo is said to be eating regularly, has been walking, and is doing respiratory exercises. His post-preoperative tests are also described as normal, following surgery to remove a cancerous mass from his lung. The Social Security Administration projecting the annual cost of living adjustments for older adults and those with disabilities will go up by 3.6% beginning next year. That, as we found out today, the year-over-year inflation is once again come in hotter than expected.
2: As has been the case since the start of the U.S.-Iran war, energy prices were a major driver of the 3.7% surge in the year-over-year consumer price index last month. Coupled with higher prices for goods and services, average hourly earnings fell in August for a sixth straight month.
1: ABC's Jim Ryan. Houthi rebels striking the headquarters of Saudi oil giant Aramco. The rebels claiming the latest attacks were in retaliation for Saudi military actions in Yemen. This is ABC News.
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9: In Congress, Mary Peltola gave her vote to the lower 48 liberals. It's why we fired her 2 years ago. Mary Peltola is a dishonest lobbyist who sold Alaskans out. Now, she's trying to cover up her corruption with lies and attack ads. Dan Sullivan served as a Marine for 30 years with honor and integrity. Here's Senator Sullivan on Alaska's Choice.
10: 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I'm fighting to stop members of Congress from cashing in as DC lobbyists, which is exactly what Mary Peltola did after Alaskans fired her.
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0: KIFW Sick Death Story in the morning. I love when there are new TV shows happening. I've been kind of needing some new shows to watch. So if you're into reality TV like myself, Love is Blind, ooh, new season. They're in Boston. That starts tonight. That's on Netflix. And then tomorrow night, The Diplomat, which one of my most favorite shows. So new season, that drops tomorrow night on Netflix as well. All eight episodes drop, which that is dangerous for me because I don't want to binge it. I want to savor it. So we'll see how that goes.
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2: In Congress, Mary Peltola gave her vote to the lower 48 liberals. It's why we fired her 2 years ago. Mary Peltola is a dishonest lobbyist who sold Alaskans out. Now, she's trying to cover up her corruption with lies and attack ads. Dan Sullivan served as a Marine for 30 years with honor and integrity. Here's Senator Sullivan on Alaska's Choice.
3: I'm fighting every day for a stronger Alaska. Mary Peltola's focus? Desperate lies about me and my family. I've spent my career defending survivors of domestic violence, and I voted to force Trump's DOJ to release the Epstein files, while Mary Peltola took huge checks from Epstein's associates. I'm fighting to stop members of Congress from cashing in as DC lobbyists, which is exactly what Mary Peltola did after Alaskans fired her.
4: I'm Dan Sullivan, candidate for U.S. Senate, and I approve this message. 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
16: Alaska's four governor candidates are facing questions about how they would address a statewide childcare shortage that advocates say is keeping thousands of residents out of the workforce. The nonprofit Thread estimates about half of Alaska families cannot fully participate in the workforce because of limited childcare access. The average cost of care exceeds $14,000 a year, and providers face challenges recruiting workers, meeting licensing requirements, and keeping facilities open. Democrat Jonathan Christ Tompkins and Republicans Dave Bronson and Craig Taylor all say they would reduce regulations and encourage employers to provide childcare. Christ Tompkins and Bronson also support recurring state funding, while Taylor favors pursuing federal funding and tax credits before adding state support. The candidates differ on universal pre-K. Christ Tompkins supports working toward statewide access, while Bronson and Taylor oppose a universal program and favor maintaining a range of options for families. They also disagree on staffing requirements. Taylor supports more flexibility in caregiver-to-child ratios, while Bronson warns against increasing ratios as a quick fix. Christ Tompkins says changes should be approached carefully, particularly for infant care. Republican Bernadette Wilson's campaign did not respond to requests for comment on her child care platform, though she has called for reducing regulations to expand capacity. A national election ratings website has shifted Alaska's governor's race to lean Democrat, which is marking its third rating change in about a month. The Cook Political Report now rates Democrat Jonathan Christ Tompkins' race against Republicans Bernadette Wilson, Dave Bronson, and Craig Taylor as leaning Democrat after previously classifying it as likely Republican. In a story by the Juneau Independent, the website's analysis points to polling showing Christ Tompkins ahead of the Republican candidates and raises concerns that a divided Republican field could make it harder for the party to consolidate enough support under Alaska's ranked choice voting system. Ratings for Alaska's U.S. Senate race have also moved towards Democrat. The Cook Political Report now calls Republican Senator Dan Sullivan's contest against Democrat Mary Peltola a toss-up, while Sabato's Crystal Ball rates it leans Democrat. Alaska last elected a Democrat governor in 1998 and a Democrat U.S. senator in 2008. Both ratings organizations continue to classify the state's U.S. House rate as likely Republican, with incumbent Representative Nick Begich III facing independent challenger Bill Hill. Alaskans have until 8 p.m. November 3rd to vote in this year's statewide general election with races for governor, the U.S. Senate and House, and the Alaska legislature on the ballot. The election will use ranked choice voting, allowing voters to rank candidates in order of preference. If no candidate receives more than 50% of first choice votes, the last place candidate is eliminated and those ballots are counted for voters' next choices. The process continues until a candidate receives a majority. Voters will also decide two ballot measures. Measure 2 would repeal the state's ranked choice voting system and open primaries, returning Alaska to party-based primaries. It would also repeal certain campaign finance disclosure requirements. Measure 3 would change the wording of state law regarding U.S. citizenship requirements for voting. Early voting begins on the 19th of this month, and the deadline to apply for an absentee by mail ballot is the 24th. Election polls will be open from 7 a.m. to 8 p.m. The Division of Elections expects to release initial results between 8:45 and 9 p.m. on election night. Ranked choice tabulation for races without a major winner is scheduled for November 18th, with election certification targeted for November 25th. 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I'm Grace Dumas.
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17: Sitka weather.
18: Disturbances will be moving through, giving us some gusty winds and very heavy rain to contend with over the next couple of days. Cloudy skies, a few isolated rain showers, especially early, our high temperatures into the lower 50s. Could see periods of very heavy rain tonight, and overnight low will drop down to near 45. Moderate to heavy rain on Thursday with a high near 55. Rain again Friday, low to mid 50s. And Saturday rain with a high near 50. I'm Sitka Media Center meteorologist Sally Russell.
19: ABC News, I'm Sherry Preston. Pope Leo is said to be eating regularly, has been walking, and is doing respiratory exercises. His post-preoperative tests are also described as normal, following surgery to remove a cancerous mass from his lung. The Social Security Administration projecting the annual cost of living adjustments for older adults and those with disabilities will go up by 3.6% beginning next year. That, as we found out today, the year-over-year inflation is once again come in hotter than expected.
20: As has been the case since the start of the U.S.-Iran war, energy prices were a major driver of the 3.7% surge in the year-over-year consumer price index last month. Coupled with higher prices for goods and services, average hourly earnings fell in August for a sixth straight month.
19: ABC's Jim Ryan. Houthi rebels striking the headquarters of Saudi oil giant Aramco. The rebels claiming the latest attacks were in retaliation for Saudi military actions in Yemen. This is ABC News. Ukraine is accusing Russia of hitting an energy plant, despite President Trump calling for a ceasefire to help ease gas and diesel prices. Here's ABC chief foreign correspondent Ian Pannell.
21: More than 500,000 people are now without power in Ukraine this morning after this Russian attack. Remember, President Trump claiming there was an agreement not to hit energy sites as he lifted sanctions on Russia, allowing it to export much-needed diesel fuel, which, of course, is a center of much debate. President Zelensky writing on X, Russia does not consider the American president's statement strong. We ask President Trump to impose strong sanctions on Russia.
19: Grocery store chain Kroger says it'll lay off 3,000 corporate employees over the next 3 years as it ramps up its use of artificial intelligence to streamline operations. A new report in JAMA Pediatrics from the Journal of the American Medical Association says one in six teenagers report experiencing moderate to severe anxiety. Nearly half say they're not getting help. Sherry Preston, ABC News.
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102.3 KIFW and Toto. If you're like me, you love dogs, especially my black lab, Hank. Of course, he's top of my list. But there is the sweetest story. I love an underdog story where the dog ends up becoming such a hero. Yeah, I'm going to tell you about it. It's next.

0: KIFW Sitka. You know, I love an underdog story. And literally, this is about a dog. But there was this very frail, scared little puppy at the shelter. And an employee of the search and rescue team was there and saw this puppy and just saw something in this dog. Even though it was very frail and very scared, there was just something that he saw. And so ends up adopting him, working with him. And now this once frail little shelter dog is helping in disaster zones and saving people. I mean, this puppy who needed rescuing is now helping rescue other people. Oh, that just warmed my heart. Maybe this is your sign. You're thinking about adopting that special dog. I mean, I would go to Friends of Sitka Animal Shelter immediately.
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4: In Congress, Mary Peltola gave her vote to the lower 48 liberals. It's why we fired her 2 years ago. Mary Peltola is a dishonest lobbyist who sold Alaskans out. Now, she's trying to cover up her corruption with lies and attack ads. Dan Sullivan served as a Marine for 30 years with honor and integrity. Here's Senator Sullivan on Alaska's Choice.
5: 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I'm fighting to stop members of Congress from cashing in as DC lobbyists, which is exactly what Mary Peltola did after Alaskans fired her.
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8: The more we learn about Dan Sullivan, the worse it gets. While Alaskans struggle to pay the bills, Sullivan was tripling his own net worth in D.C. and working against Alaska. Sullivan sided with the trawl fleet, gutting protections for small boat fishermen, and refusing to

0: Joan Jett and the Blackhearts, KIFW. Our Seahawks are playing tomorrow, so we have a chance to cheer them on, send them all the good juju. 4:15 our time if you're watching. If you're not able to watch, you can also listen right here on KIFW.
1: 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Prices for nearly everything continued their constant rise in September. The Labor Department's Consumer Price Index released today.
2: Jackson almost immediately entered the race to replace Plattner. He just gave his official...
1: The All Items column in the Consumer Price Index for September finds prices rising 0.6% from August and 3.7% compared to the same month last year. That's well above the Federal Reserve's inflation target of 2%. Former NFL quarterback and broadcaster Mark Sanchez has reached an agreement with a truck driver in a civil case over an altercation in Indianapolis last year that landed Sanchez in the hospital with stab wounds. Netflix today announcing it plans to lay off 1,000 employees, one-sixth of its workforce, many of them coming from the production and HR departments. Pope Leo said to be up, walking around, and eating normally following his surgery to remove a cancerous nodule in his lung. This is ABC News.
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6: difference. Good morning. Courtesy of the National Weather Service and NOAA, here is a look at those marine forecasts for the outside waters. First, the synopsis. A weak barrier jet continues from Cape St. Elias to Icy Bay. By early tomorrow, a strong system will impact the Gulf and the coastal waters. That'll bring strong gale to storm force winds for the outer waters and near gale to gale force winds for much of the inner waters. A trailing wave on the frontal band moving through will bring winds back up over the southern panhandle by early Friday, and then speeds relax over much of the northern Gulf of Alaska. The forecasts are in place out to 15 nautical miles. Dixon entrance to Cape Decision. A gale warning late tonight through tomorrow. Today, southwest winds 10 knots going southeast, seas to 6 feet. By tonight, easterlies at 30 knots going southeast to 40 knots late, seas to 9 feet and building to 18 feet by late tonight, with rain expected late as well. Tomorrow, a southeast gale to 40 knots, diminishing to 30 knots in the afternoon, seas to 19 feet and rain. Cape Decision to Cape Edgecombe, a gale warning late tonight through tomorrow, southwest winds early today at 10 knots going southeast, seas to 6 feet. By tonight, easterlies to 30 knots, increasing to 40 knots late tonight with rain. Seas at 9 feet, building to 18 feet by late tonight. For tomorrow, a southeast gale to 40 knots, diminishing to 30 knots for the afternoon. Seas to 19 feet and rain. Cape Edgecombe to Cape Spencer, a gale warning late tonight through tomorrow. Southeast winds today at 10 knots with seas to 6. By tonight, easterlies at 25 knots, increasing to 40 knots late. Seas to 8 feet, building to 16 feet late with rain. And tomorrow, an easterly gale to 40 knots going southeast to 25 for the afternoon. Seas at 19 feet tomorrow, subsiding to 15 feet by afternoon. Also expect rain. And for Cape Spencer to Cape Fairweather, a storm warning late tonight through tomorrow. Southeast winds today at 15 knots with seas to 6. Also expect rain early this morning. By tonight, easterlies at 30 knots, increasing to 50 knots late tonight. Seas at 9 feet, building to 15 feet, and rain late tonight. Tomorrow, easterly storm force winds to 50 knots, diminishing to gale force to 35 knots in the afternoon, seas to 18 feet, and rain. And Cape Fairweather to Icy Cape, a small craft advisory this evening through tomorrow. Easterlies at 15 knots today, seas to 6 with rain this morning. Tonight, easterlies at 25 knots. not seas to 7, building to 11 feet late with rain late tonight. And tomorrow it's easterly winds at 30 knots, seas to 18 feet, and rain. Finally, icy Cape to Cape Suckling, a small craft advisory for tonight. Easterlies at 20 knots today, seas to 7, and rain this morning. Tonight, easterlies to 30 knots, gusting to 45, seas to 13 feet, and rain late tonight. Tomorrow, easterly gale force winds to 40 knots, seas to 20 feet, and rain. Those are your forecasts, courtesy of the National Weather Service. Marine weather is brought to you by Petro Marine. I'm Kelly Perez.
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12: Mary Peltola asked Alaskans to send her to Congress so she could work for us. But 2 years in Washington, and Mary Peltola didn't get one bill signed into law. Not one. And after we fired her, Mary Peltola sure cashed in. Peltola went to work for a DC lobbying firm, raking in over $300,000 in just 1 year. And Mary Peltola was even paid $80,000 by a Washington, DC-based dark money group. Hundreds of thousands from a DC lobbying firm, tens of thousands from a DC dark money group, all while Mary Peltola spent thousands of leftover campaign cash on hotels, airfare, and food. Mary Peltola isn't looking out for us. Mary Peltola looks out for herself. And that's why we don't want Mary Peltola in the U.S. Senate. Last Frontier PAC paid for and is responsible for the content of this advertising, not authorized by any candidate or candidates committee. LastFrontierPAC.com.
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5: In Congress, Mary Peltola gave her vote to the lower 48 liberals. It's why we fired her 2 years ago. Mary Peltola is a dishonest lobbyist who sold Alaskans out. Now, she's trying to cover up her corruption with lies and attack ads. Dan Sullivan served as a Marine for 30 years with honor and integrity. Here's Senator Sullivan on Alaska's Choice.
6: I'm fighting every day for a stronger Alaska. Mary Peltola's focus? Desperate lies about me and my family. I've spent my career defending survivors of domestic violence, and I voted to force Trump's DOJ to release the Epstein files, while Mary Peltola took huge checks from Epstein's associates. I'm fighting to stop members of Congress from cashing in as DC lobbyists, which is exactly what Mary Peltola did after Alaskans fired her.
7: I'm Dan Sullivan, candidate for U.S. Senate, and I approve this message. 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
9: Alaska's four governor candidates are facing questions about how they would address a statewide childcare shortage that advocates say is keeping thousands of residents out of the workforce. The nonprofit Thread estimates about half of Alaska families cannot fully participate in the workforce because of limited childcare access. The average cost of care exceeds $14,000 a year, and providers face challenges recruiting workers, meeting licensing requirements, and keeping facilities open. Democrat Jonathan Christ Tompkins and Republicans Dave Bronson and Craig Taylor all say they would reduce regulations and encourage employers to provide childcare. Christ Tompkins and Bronson also support recurring state funding, while Taylor favors pursuing federal funding and tax credits before adding state support. The candidates differ on universal pre-K. Christ Tompkins supports working toward statewide access, while Bronson and Taylor oppose a universal program and favor maintaining a range of options for families. They also disagree on staffing requirements. Taylor supports more flexibility in caregiver-to-child ratios, while Bronson warns against increasing ratios as a quick fix. Christ Tompkins says changes should be approached carefully, particularly for infant care. Republican Bernadette Wilson's campaign did not respond to requests for comment on her childcare platform, though she has called for reducing regulations to expand capacity. A national election ratings website has shifted Alaska's governor's race to lean Democrat, which is marking its third rating change in about a month. The Cook Political Report now rates Democrat Jonathan Kreis-Tompkins' race against Republicans Bernadette Wilson, Dave Bronson, and Treg Taylor as leaning Democrat after previously classifying it as likely Republican. In a story by the Juneau Independent, the website's analysis points to polling showing Kreis-Tompkins ahead of the Republican candidates and raises concerns that a divided Republican field could make it harder for the party to consolidate enough support under Alaska's ranked choice voting system. Ratings for Alaska's U.S. Senate race have also moved towards Democrat. The Cook Political Report now calls Republican Senator Dan Sullivan's contest against Democrat Mary Peltola a toss-up, while Sabato's Crystal Ball rates it leans Democrat. Alaska last elected a Democrat governor in 1998 and a Democrat U.S. senator in 2008. Both ratings organizations continue to classify the state's U.S. House rate as likely Republican, with incumbent Representative Nick Begich III facing independent challenger Bill Hill. Alaskans have until 8 p.m. November 3rd to vote in this year's statewide general election with races for governor, the U.S. Senate and House, and the Alaska legislature on the ballot. The election will use ranked choice voting, allowing voters to rank candidates in order of preference. If no candidate receives more than 50% of first choice votes, the last place candidate is eliminated and those ballots are counted for voters' next choices. The process continues until a candidate receives a majority. Voters will also decide two ballot measures. Measure 2 would repeal the state's ranked choice voting system and open primaries, returning Alaska to party-based primaries. It would also repeal certain campaign finance disclosure requirements. Measure 3 would change the wording of state law regarding U.S. citizenship requirements for voting. Early voting begins on the 19th of this month, and the deadline to apply for an absentee by mail ballot is the 24th. Election polls will be open from 7 a.m. to 8 p.m. The Division of Elections expects to release initial results between 8:45 and 9 p.m. on election night. Ranked choice tabulation for races without a major winner is scheduled for November 18th, with election certification targeted for November 25th. Now you're up to date with News of the North. I'm Grace Dumas.
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10: Disturbances will be moving through, giving us some gusty winds and very heavy rain to contend with over the next couple of days. Cloudy skies, a few isolated rain showers, especially early. Our high temperatures into the lower 50s. Could see periods of very heavy rain tonight, and overnight low will drop down to near 45. Moderate to heavy rain on Thursday with a high near 55. Rain again Friday, low to mid 50s. And Saturday, rain with a high near 50. I'm Sitka Media Center meteorologist Sally Russell.
11: ABC News, I'm Sherry Preston. Prices for nearly everything continued their constant rise in September. The Labor Department's Consumer Price Index released today.
12: Jackson almost immediately entered the race to replace Plattner. He just gave his official...
11: The all-items column in the Consumer Price Index for September finds prices rising 0.6% from August and 3.7% compared to the same month last year. That's well above the Federal Reserve's inflation target of 2%. Former NFL quarterback and broadcaster Mark Sanchez has reached an agreement with a truck driver in a civil case over an altercation in Indianapolis last year that landed Sanchez in the hospital with stab wounds. Netflix today announcing it plans to lay off 1,000 employees, one-sixth of its workforce, many of them coming from the production and HR departments. Pope Leo said to be up, walking around, and eating normally following his surgery to remove a cancerous nodule in his lung. This is ABC News. Students and staff at an Atlanta charter school are mourning the death of a beloved teacher and robotics coach. 42-year-old Hassan Kareem is the man who died after falling from that Six Flags roller coaster on Monday.
13: This is Jim Ryan. Investigators in Georgia are now trying to determine what happened on the Goliath.
14: These are extreme machines.
13: Ride safety specialist Bryant Avery says lots of things can go wrong.
14: And there's a lot of moving parts, a lot of components, and a lot of things have to go right each and every time to provide the best experience possible for the rider.
13: One industry group says 1.7 billion rides are taken on North American thrill rides each year without incident. Jim Ryan, ABC News.
11: Bank of America has been hit with a $1.2 billion fine from the Treasury Department for allegedly breaking anti-money laundering and sanctions laws. And just in from Netflix, the company plans to lay off 1,000 employees, 6% of its workforce. The product, tech, legal, and HR teams were hit the hardest. Sherry Preston, ABC News.
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102.3 KIFW. It's Tori in the morning. Happy Wednesday to you. Big coffee cheers. Midway through the week already. Yeah, I'm looking forward to the weekend. How about you? I'm already thinking about it. We do have fun things happening around town this weekend. And, you know, I love me some Halloween. So all kinds of fun Halloween events. We'll talk about that. Also, I talk often about, you know, dating apps and dating because I'm a single person, but there are some values to also learning about what makes a successful couple. And I've talked to a relationship expert and they were talking about some mistakes that couples make without even realizing it. I like to stay positive, but this is good because we can learn from this. That's next.

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0: KIFW Sitka. It's Tori in the morning. I talk about dating life because I'm a single person, but I always love to learn about what makes a successful relationship because, you know, we're all kind of looking for that. So if you're in a partnership or a marriage, I spoke to a relationship expert and they talk about the 5 mistakes that couples make without even realizing it. And while we like to stay positive here, this is something we all do, and we can learn from. Number 1 is assuming you know everything about your partner, because people's interests change over time. So the more you keep learning about your partner, the more questions you keep asking, yeah, the better, the closer you get. Number 2, avoiding those difficult conversations. It's hard. Topics like money, intimacy can be uncomfortable, but if you talk about it, and you get closer on the other side. And then, you know, speaking of intimacy, you know, focusing on what's wrong with your couple life like that, and instead try emphasizing on what's working and what you like about the other person, maybe what you would like more of. Getting stuck in maintenance mode, that's number 4. You know, that's so easy to do. So they're suggesting, you know, balance between everyday responsibilities and new experiences. Try something new. Go for a different walk. Do something else. I like doing something new. And number 5 is keeping feelings of connection to yourself. And I think especially, I know for we women, we like to hear the compliments. So if you're thinking it, say it. And we women, we need to do the same.
1: Where Sitka connects.
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5: In Congress, Mary Peltola gave her vote to the lower 48 liberals. It's why we fired her 2 years ago. Mary Peltola is a dishonest lobbyist who sold Alaskans out. Now, she's trying to cover up her corruption with lies and attack ads. Dan Sullivan served as a Marine for 30 years with honor and integrity. Here's Senator Sullivan on Alaska's Choice.
6: I'm fighting every day for a stronger Alaska. Mary Peltola's focus? 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I'm fighting to stop members of Congress from cashing in as DC lobbyists, which is exactly what Mary Peltola did after Alaskans fired her.
7: I'm Dan Sullivan, candidate for U.S. Senate, and I approve this message. 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

0: KIFW. Oh man, I am just so excited for Halloween. I just love all of the Halloween events that happen around it. Okay, like the Haunted Aquarium. How fun is this? This is Thursday, October 22nd from 6 to 8, Sitka Sound Science Center. It's family friendly, but it'll still be a little spooky. And involving the aquarium? Oh my gosh. And there's going to be potion making and face painting. What a good time.
1: ABC News, I'm Wayne Cabot. Word from the Vatican, ABC's Tom Sufi Burge says the Pope's prognosis is positive.
2: This morning here in St. Peter's Square, a senior cardinal leading mass instead of Pope Leo. And we're told the Pope will remain in the hospital for about a week to recover from his surgery. We're also learning Leo is now back to a regular diet, having today eaten both breakfast and lunch.
1: Only a day after part of his lung was removed, according to his biography, he was not a smoker. September's inflation report confirms we're being pinched. Prices rose 3.7% year over year. Energy prices, the major driver, and they're pushing higher today on global events, such as an attack on the Saudi oil company Aramco today by the Iran-backed Houthi rebels, and Russia's continuing attacks on Ukraine. The Trump Justice Department now threatening California with legal action, claiming non-citizens got ballots for next month's midterm elections. No comment from California officials. This is ABC News.
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8: The more we learn about Dan Sullivan, the worse it gets. 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Sullivan sided with the trawl fleet, gutting protections for small boat fishermen, and refusing to back efforts to limit bycatch. So it's no surprise that he got hundreds of thousands of dollars from big factory trawlers, the same Seattle executives destroying Alaska fisheries. Now we know that Sullivan was even invested in a foreign farmed salmon company, the biggest competitor to Alaska wild salmon in the world. When he sold the stock off, Sullivan made thousands of dollars for himself. And then he broke Congress's insider trading law, hiding the trade for months. Dan Sullivan keeps working for himself, and it costs Alaska way too much.
9: I'm Mary Piltola. 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

0: 102.3 KIFW. It's Tori in the morning. All of the spooky, creepy movies are out streaming right now, aren't they? I was thinking about The Shining, and I think I probably saw the whole movie one time way back in the day. And that's probably all I need. But what's amazing is that one scene, here's Johnny, where he breaks through the door, is probably one of the most famous scenes. But you know what I just learned is that scene, just that one scene, took 3 days to film, and they went through 60 doors. And some of it was because the director wanted that whole scene to be just absolute perfection, the timing, the physical intensity. But also Jack Nicholson, well, he was a volunteer firefighter. And so he really knew what it would take to break down an actual door. And so he kept saying, no, that door is too thin. That's not going to, no, that would never happen. 3 days and 60 doors. Here's Johnny.
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2: Alaska's four governor candidates are facing questions about how they would address a statewide child care shortage that advocates say is keeping thousands of residents out of the workforce. The nonprofit Thread estimates about half of Alaska families cannot fully participate in the workforce because of limited child care access. The average cost of care exceeds $14,000 a year, and providers face challenges recruiting workers, meeting licensing requirements, and keeping facilities open. Democrat Jonathan Christ Tompkins and Republicans Dave Bronson and Craig Taylor all say they would reduce regulations and encourage employers to provide childcare. Christ Tompkins and Bronson also support recurring state funding, while Taylor favors pursuing federal funding and tax credits before adding state support. The candidates differ on universal pre-K. Christ Tompkins supports working toward statewide access, while Bronson and Taylor oppose a universal program and favor maintaining a range of options for families. They also disagree on staffing requirements. Taylor supports more flexibility in caregiver-to-child ratios, while Bronson warns against increasing ratios as a quick fix. Christ Tompkins says changes should be approached carefully, particularly for infant care. Republican Bernadette Wilson's campaign did not respond to requests for comment on her child care platform, though she has called for reducing regulations to expand capacity. A national election ratings website has shifted Alaska's governor's race to lean Democrat, which is marking its third rating change in about a month. The Cook Political Report now rates Democrat Jonathan Christ Tompkins' race against Republicans Bernadette Wilson, Dave Bronson, and Craig Taylor as leaning Democrat after previously classifying it as likely Republican. In a story by the Juneau Independent, the website's analysis points to polling showing Christ Tompkins ahead of the Republican candidates and raises concerns that a divided Republican field could make it harder for the party to consolidate enough support under Alaska's ranked choice voting system. Ratings for Alaska's U.S. Senate race have also moved towards Democrat. The Cook Political Report now calls Republican Senator Dan Sullivan's contest against Democrat Mary Peltola a toss-up, while Sabato's Crystal Ball rates it leans Democrat. Alaska last elected a Democrat governor in 1998 and a Democrat U.S. senator in 2008. Both ratings organizations continue to classify the state's U.S. House rate as likely Republican, with incumbent Representative Nick Begich III facing independent challenger Bill Hill. Alaskans have until 8 p.m. November 3rd to vote in this year's statewide general election with races for governor, the U.S. Senate and House, and the Alaska legislature on the ballot. The election will use ranked choice voting, allowing voters to rank candidates in order of preference. If no candidate receives more than 50% of first choice votes, the last place candidate is eliminated and those ballots are counted for voters' next choices. The process continues until a candidate receives a majority. Voters will also decide two ballot measures. Measure 2 would repeal the state's ranked choice voting system and open primaries, returning Alaska to party-based primaries. It would also repeal certain campaign finance disclosure requirements. Measure 3 would change the wording of state law regarding U.S. citizenship requirements for voting. Early voting begins on the 19th of this month, and the deadline to apply for an absentee by mail ballot is the 24th. Election polls will be open from 7 a.m. to 8 p.m. The Division of Elections expects to release initial results between 8:45 and 9 p.m. on election night. Ranked choice tabulation for races without a major winner is scheduled for November 18th, with election certification targeted for November 25th. Now you're up to date with News of the North. I'm Grace Dumas.
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1: Sitka weather.
3: Disturbances will be moving through, giving us some gusty winds and very heavy rain to contend with over the next couple of days. Cloudy skies, a few isolated rain showers, especially early. Our high temperatures into the lower 50s. Could see periods of very heavy rain tonight, and overnight low will drop down to near 45. Moderate to heavy rain on Thursday with a high near 55. Rain again Friday, low to mid 50s. And Saturday, rain with a high near 50. I'm Sitka Media Center meteorologist Sally Russell.
4: ABC News, I'm Wayne Cabot. Word from the Vatican, ABC's Tom Soufie-Burridge says the Pope's prognosis is positive.
5: This morning here in St. Peter's Square, a senior cardinal leading Mass instead of Pope Leo. And we're told the Pope will remain in the hospital for about a week to recover from his surgery. We're also learning Leo is now back to a regular diet, having today eaten both breakfast and lunch.
4: Only a day after part of his lung was removed, according to his biography, he was not a smoker. September's inflation report confirms we're being pinched. Prices rose 3.7% year over year. Energy prices, the major driver, and they're pushing higher today on global events, such as an attack on the Saudi oil company Aramco today by the Iran-backed Houthi rebels, and Russia's continuing attacks on Ukraine. The Trump Justice Department now threatening California with legal action, claiming non-citizens got ballots for next month's midterm elections. No comment from California officials. This is ABC News. Well, we know it's warm. You know it's October, but now 13 states on the East Coast are declaring a power grid emergency. Yeah, they're worried that warm weather in the mid-Atlantic might stress the power grid. Texas, 14 people have been charged in a remote work scam that the FBI has traced to North Korea. They say the scheme put about 200 work laptops inside dozens of homes across Texas, which was their doorway for a North Korean company posing as an American to infiltrate U.S. companies. ABC's Sophie Flay has more.
6: Just last year, we spoke to an Atlanta entrepreneur who hired remote IT workers who turned out to be North Korean agents.
7: They executed what I call the big hack, close to 800,000, and then wiped all their chats, all the history that we had.
6: The FBI warns hundreds of fake IT workers may still be lurking inside American companies.
4: Dozens of organizations unknowingly hired these fake workers. I'm Wayne Cabot, ABC News.
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12: What?

KIFW, it's Tori in the morning. Oh, Halloween. I'm so excited. I love this month. I love seeing the decorations pop up. I love walking in the store and seeing the candy and all the things. Makes me so happy. And there are fun events happening for Halloween. For instance, towards the end of the month, Haunted Ship. Oh, yes, please. October 29th and 30th. It's at the U.S. Coast Guard Cutter Kukui. This is going to be so fun. Of course, this happens every year and it's free. And they just really ask if you can do a donation for some of our local charities. That's what's suggested. So how great that they do this for us. This is October 29th and 30th, Thursday and Friday. Now, they're suggesting Thursday is a little more suitable for the younger kids. Friday, it's a little more for the mature audiences. Oh, it's going to be a good time. It's 6 to 8 p.m. and then 6 to 9:30 on Friday. Mm-hmm. A haunted good time.

0: KIFW Sick Death Story in the Morning. I love when there are new TV shows happening. I've been kind of needing some new shows to watch. So if you're into reality TV like myself, Love is Blind, ooh, new season. They're in Boston. That starts tonight. That's on Netflix. And then tomorrow night, The Diplomat, which one of my most favorite shows. So new season, that drops tomorrow night on Netflix as well. All 8 episodes drop, which that is dangerous for me because I don't want to binge it. I want to savor it. So we'll see how that goes.
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7: The more we learn about Dan Sullivan, the worse it gets. While Alaskans struggle to pay the bills, Sullivan was tripling his own net worth in D.C. and working against Alaska. Sullivan sided with the trawl fleet, gutting protections for small boat fishermen, and refusing to back efforts to

0: Big day coming up on Sunday, KIFW, Alaska Day and the Alaska Day Festival. I love celebrating Alaska, and especially, you know, all started here in Sitka. I mean, let's just say it. But there's going to be the reenactment. I love all the celebrating, period, costume ball, the dancing, the dinners, there's contests. Yeah, a really good time. Alaska Day on Sunday, something big to celebrate. If you need a little more information, sitkachamber.com.
1: ABC News, I'm Wayne Cabot. Election Day just weeks away, and California today is being given 48 hours to answer a claim of non-citizens being given ballots. That claim comes from the Trump Justice Department. It says it has a thumb drive of names of likely non-citizens who were sent mail-in ballots. No comment yet from the state or county officials. Inflation inflated last month, rising 3.7% for September from 3.4%. Gasoline, the main driver. ABC's Elizabeth Shelsey in a driving rain in Oklahoma breaks it down.
2: Airfares were higher. You've got all their transportation costs rising. One thing that was notable, we did see a slight decline in grocery prices, though a lot of foods, individual foods, are higher compared to the past year.
1: The Saudi oil company Aramco had its headquarters attacked by the Houthis overnight. Pope Leo is eating, walking, doing lung exercises a day after cancer surgery. Six Flags Over Georgia will reopen Friday. No word about the coaster where a man fell to his death. This is ABC News.
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12: Back in D.C., Sullivan's doing just fine. 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
2: In Congress, Mary Peltola gave her vote to the lower 48 liberals. It's why we fired her 2 years ago. Mary Peltola is a dishonest lobbyist who sold Alaskans out. Now, she's trying to cover up her corruption with lies and attack ads. Dan Sullivan served as a Marine for 30 years with honor and integrity. Here's Senator Sullivan on Alaska's Choice.
3: I'm fighting every day for a stronger Alaska. Mary Peltola's focus? 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I've spent my career defending survivors of domestic violence, and I voted to force Trump's DOJ to release the Epstein files, while Mary Peltola took huge checks from Epstein's associates. I'm fighting to stop members of Congress from cashing in as DC lobbyists, which is exactly what Mary Peltola did after Alaskans fired her.
4: I'm Dan Sullivan, candidate for U.S. Senate, and I approve this message. 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
9: Alaska's four governor candidates are facing questions about how they would address a statewide childcare shortage that advocates say is keeping thousands of residents out of the workforce. The nonprofit Thread estimates about half of Alaska families cannot fully participate in the workforce because of limited childcare access. The average cost of care exceeds $14,000 a year, and providers face challenges recruiting workers, meeting licensing requirements, and keeping facilities open. Democrat Jonathan Christ Tompkins and Republicans Dave Bronson and Craig Taylor all say they would reduce regulations and encourage employers to provide childcare. Christ Tompkins and Bronson also support recurring state funding, while Taylor favors pursuing federal funding and tax credits before adding state support. The candidates differ on universal pre-K. Christ Tompkins supports working toward statewide access, while Bronson and Taylor oppose a universal program and favor maintaining a range of options for families. They also disagree on staffing requirements. Taylor supports more flexibility in caregiver caregiver to child ratios, while Bronson warns against increasing ratios as a quick fix. Chrys Tompkins says changes should be approached carefully, particularly for infant care. Republican Bernadette Wilson's campaign did not respond to requests for comment on her child care platform, though she has called for reducing regulations to expand capacity. A national election ratings website has shifted Alaska's governor's race to lean Democrat, which is marking its third rating change in about a month. The Cook Political Report now rates Democrat Jonathan Chrys Tompkins' race against Republicans Bernadette Wilson, Dave Bronson, and Treg Taylor as leaning Democrat after previously classifying it as likely Republican. In a story by the Juneau Independent, the website's analysis points to polling showing Chrys Tompkins ahead of the Republican candidates and raises concerns that a divided Republican field could make it harder for the party to consolidate enough support under Alaska's ranked choice voting system. Ratings for Alaska's U.S. Senate race have also moved towards Democrat. The Cook Political Report now calls Republican Senator Dan Sullivan's contest against Democrat Mary Peltola a toss-up, while Sabato's Crystal Ball rates it leans Democrat. Alaska last elected a Democrat governor in 1998 and a Democrat U.S. senator in 2008. Both ratings organizations continue to classify the state's U.S. House rate as likely Republican, with incumbent Representative Nick Begich III facing independent challenger Bill Hill. Alaskans have until 8 p.m. November 3rd to vote in this year's statewide general election with races for governor, the U.S. Senate and House, and the Alaska legislature on the ballot. The election will use ranked choice voting, allowing voters to rank candidates in order of preference. If no candidate receives more than 50% of first choice votes, the last place candidate is eliminated and those ballots are counted for voters' next choices. The process continues until a candidate receives a majority. Voters will also decide two ballot measures. Measure 2 would repeal the state's ranked choice voting system and open primaries, returning Alaska to party-based primaries. It would also repeal certain campaign finance disclosure requirements. Measure 3 would change the wording of state law regarding U.S. citizenship requirements for voting. Early voting begins on the 19th of this month, and the deadline to apply for an absentee by mail ballot is the 24th. Election polls will be open from 7 a.m. to 8 p.m. The Division of Elections expects to release initial results between 8:45 and 9 p.m. on election night. Ranked choice tabulation for races without a major winner is scheduled for November 18th, with election certification targeted for November 25th. Now you're up to date with News of the North. I'm Grace Dumas.
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10: Disturbances will be moving through, giving us some gusty winds and very heavy rain to contend with over the next couple of days. Cloudy skies, a few isolated rain showers, especially early. Our high temperatures into the lower 50s. Could see periods of very heavy rain tonight, and overnight low will drop down to near 45. Moderate to heavy rain on Thursday with a high near 55. Rain again Friday, low to mid 50s. And Saturday rain with a high near 50. I'm Sitka Media Center meteorologist Sally Russell.

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1: In Congress, Mary Peltola gave her vote to the lower 48 liberals. It's why we fired her 2 years ago. Mary Peltola is a dishonest lobbyist who sold Alaskans out. Now, she's trying to cover up her corruption with lies and attack ads. Dan Sullivan served as a Marine for 30 years with honor and integrity. Here's Senator Sullivan on Alaska's Choice.
2: I'm fighting every day for a stronger Alaska. Mary Peltola's focus? Desperate lies about me and my family. I've spent my career defending survivors of domestic violence, and I voted to force Trump's DOJ to release the Epstein files, while Mary Peltola took huge checks from Epstein's associates. I'm fighting to stop members of Congress from cashing in as DC lobbyists, which is exactly what Mary Peltola did after Alaskans fired her.
3: I'm Dan Sullivan, candidate for U.S. Senate, and I approve this message. 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

0: ABC News, I'm Wayne Cabot. ABC News counts five states reviewing voter rolls in the days before the election, the biggest of which is being threatened with legal action by the Trump administration.
1: The Department of Justice gave California officials 48 hours to act on the list by verifying whether it showed non-citizens were sent mail-in ballots and to segregate any potential return ballots that may have been included until the state can verify their citizenship status.
0: ABC's Peter Haralambos. A day after the surgery to remove a cancerous nodule from his lung, the leader of the Roman Catholic Church is up and about. Blood tests and a chest X-ray show the recovery of the Pope is proceeding normally. The Pope, 71, will undergo testing to determine if the cancer might have spread. Inflation got worse last month, rising from 3.4 to 3.7%, led by gas, clothes, airfares, just a few weeks before the midterm elections, the report.

0: also raising pressure on the Federal Reserve to raise its key interest rates further to combat inflation. This is ABC News.
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1: In Congress, Mary Peltola gave her vote to the lower 48 liberals. It's why we fired her 2 years ago. Mary Peltola is a dishonest lobbyist who sold Alaskans out. Now, she's trying to cover up her corruption with lies and attack ads. Dan Sullivan served as a Marine for 30 years with honor and integrity. Here's Senator Sullivan on Alaska's Choice.
2: I'm fighting every day for a stronger Alaska. Mary Peltola's focus? Desperate lies about me and my family. I've spent my career defending survivors of domestic violence, and I voted to force Trump's DOJ to release the Epstein files, while Mary Peltola took huge checks from Epstein's associates. I'm fighting to stop members of Congress from cashing in as DC lobbyists, which is exactly what Mary Peltola did after Alaskans fired her.
3: I'm Dan Sullivan, candidate for U.S. Senate, and I approve this message. 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
2: Alaska's four governor candidates are facing questions about how they would address a statewide childcare shortage that advocates say is keeping thousands of residents out of the workforce. The nonprofit Thread estimates about half of Alaska families cannot fully participate in the workforce because of limited childcare access. The average cost of care exceeds $14,000 a year, and providers face challenges recruiting workers, meeting licensing requirements, and keeping facilities open. Democrat Jonathan Kreis Tompkins and Republicans Dave Bronson and Craig Taylor all say they would reduce regulations and encourage employers to provide childcare. Kreis Tompkins and Bronson also support recurring state funding, while Taylor favors pursuing federal funding and tax credits before adding state support. The candidates differ on universal pre-K. Kreis Tompkins supports working toward statewide access, while Bronson and Taylor oppose a universal program and favor maintaining a range of options for families. They also disagree on staffing requirements. Taylor supports more flexibility in caregiver to child ratios, while Bronson warns against increasing ratios as a quick fix. Kreis Tompkins says changes should be approached carefully, particularly for infant care. Republican Bernadette Wilson's campaign did not respond to requests for comment on her child care platform, though she has called for reducing regulations to expand capacity. A national election ratings website has shifted Alaska's governor's race to lean Democrat, which is marking its third rating change in about a month. The Cook Political Report now rates Democrat Jonathan Kreis Tompkins' race against Republicans Bernadette Wilson, Dave Bronson, and Craig Taylor as leaning Democrat after previously classifying it as likely Republican. In a story by the Juneau Independent, the website's analysis points to polling showing Kreis Tompkins ahead of the Republican candidates and raises concerns that a divided Republican field could make it harder for the party to consolidate enough support under Alaska's ranked choice voting system. Ratings for Alaska's U.S. Senate race have also moved towards Democrat. The Cook Political Report now calls Republican Senator Dan Sullivan's contest against Democrat Mary Peltola a toss-up, while Sabato's Crystal Ball rates it leans Democrat. Alaska last elected a Democrat governor in 1998 and a Democrat U.S. senator in 2008. Both ratings organizations continue to classify the state's U.S. House rate as likely Republican, with incumbent Representative Nick Begich III facing independent challenger Bill Hill. Alaskans have until 8 p.m. November 3rd to vote in this year's statewide general election with races for governor, the U.S. Senate and House, and the Alaska legislature on the ballot. The election will use ranked choice voting, allowing voters to rank candidates in order of preference. If no candidate receives more than 50% of first choice votes, the last place candidate is eliminated and those ballots are counted for voters' next choices. The process continues until a candidate receives a majority. Voters will also decide two ballot measures. Measure 2 would repeal the state's ranked choice voting system and open primaries, returning Alaska to party-based primaries. It would also repeal certain campaign finance disclosure requirements. Measure 3 would change the wording of state law regarding U.S. citizenship requirements for voting. Early voting begins on the 19th of this month, and the deadline to apply for an absentee by mail ballot is the 24th. Election polls will be open from 7 a.m. to 8 p.m. The Division of Elections expects to release initial results between 8:45 and 9 p.m. on election night. Ranked choice tabulation for races without a major winner is scheduled for November 18th, with election certification targeted for November 25th. Now you're up to date with News of the North. I'm Grace Dumas.
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1: Sitka weather.
3: Disturbances will be moving through, giving us some gusty winds and very heavy rain to contend with over the next couple of days. Cloudy skies, a few isolated rain showers, especially early. Our high temperatures into the lower 50s. Could see periods of very heavy rain tonight, and overnight low will drop down to near 45. Moderate to heavy rain on Thursday with a high near 55. Rain again Friday, low to mid 50s. And Saturday, rain with a high near 50. I'm Sitka Media Center meteorologist Sally Russell.
4: ABC News, I'm Wayne Cabot. ABC News counts five states reviewing voter rolls in the days before the election, the biggest of which is being threatened with legal action by the Trump administration.
5: The Department of Justice gave California officials 48 hours to act on the list by verifying whether it showed non-citizens were sent mail-in ballots and to segregate any potential return ballots that may have been included until the state can verify their citizenship status.
4: ABC's Peter Haralambos. A day after the surgery to remove a cancerous nodule from his lung, the leader of the Roman Catholic Church is up and about. Blood tests and a chest x-ray show the recovery of the Pope is proceeding normally. The Pope, 71, will undergo testing to determine if the cancer might have spread. Inflation got worse last month, rising from 3.4 to 3.7%, led by gas, clothes, airfares, just a few weeks before the midterm elections. The report also raising pressure on the Federal Reserve to raise its key interest rates further to combat inflation. This is ABC News. About 20 vessels have been hit by projectiles in the Strait of Hormuz just since the start of the month, putting a real choke on maritime traffic, according to the Maritime Trade Operations Center. ABC's Lama Hassan sees no let-up.
6: This isn't the first time that Iran has claimed to hit ships in the Strait of Hormuz. That is a critical waterway. It continues to attack vessels that are trying to get through. And all of this, of course, is putting more pressure on oil and gas prices, which also affects the cost of other goods. And the head of the International Monetary Fund with a stark warning today of a potentially negative spillovers for everybody everywhere.
4: If your child or your grandchild seems anxious, they are not alone. A study in JAMA Pediatrics finds about 1 in 6 teens have reported moderate to severe anxiety. Nearly two-thirds are battling depression. Battling the White House for access, CNN, MS Now, Politico. The administration today notifying a judge it's going to appeal the ruling that those organizations be allowed in the briefing room. Wayne Cabot, ABC News.
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9: 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The

There's a great one from Blondie. Hello there. It's Tim on your Wednesday workday. Hall & Oates on the way. We're going to do Prince, Boston, and U2 kicking off this hour with Billy Squier.

0: stars.
1: If we're counting crows, it's a murder, I tell you. It's Mr. Jones. Hello there. It's Tim. And I guess this is really good news for chocolate lovers and those who love to work out. So it's no secret that chocolate offers superfood benefits, and apparently you don't even need to eat it to enjoy the effects. According to a new published study, simply smelling chocolate while exercising will add some more reps to your steps. The small study, though, found that even a whiff, even a single whiff of the chocolate made them complete more repetitions without making the exercise feel harder. And dark chocolate, my favorite, created the best results and the bonuses and made them feel less hungry. So if I'm understanding this study correctly, I need to move the treadmill into the kitchen for better results, but I don't believe that the rest of the family will be on board with that. We've got music from Prince. We'll do it next.
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7: The more we learn about Dan Sullivan, the worse it gets. While Alaskans struggle to pay the bills, Sullivan was tripling his own net worth in D.C. and working against Alaska. Sullivan sided with the trawl fleet, gutting protections for small boat fishermen, and refusing to back efforts to limit bycatch. So it's no surprise that he got hundreds of thousands of dollars from big factory trawlers, the same Seattle executives destroying Alaska fisheries. Now we know that Sullivan was even invested in a foreign farmed salmon company, the biggest competitor to Alaska wild salmon in the world. When he sold the stock off, Sullivan made thousands of dollars for himself. And then he broke Congress's insider trading law, hiding the trade for months. Dan Sullivan keeps working for himself, and it costs Alaska way too much.
8: I'm Mary Peltola. I'm running for U.S. Senate, and I approve this message.
7: Paid for by Alaskans for Mary.

0: There's a happy little pop song from Madonna. It's Cherish, it's Tim, as we roll through a Wednesday work day together. Music still coming from Alana Miles, and we'll crank it up another notch with Boston up next for your work day.
1: ABC News, I'm Wayne Cabot. Watch the price of oil. Fresh attacks on Saudi Arabia and in the Strait of Hormuz are pushing prices higher again. Today, the International Energy Agency said that pressure on diesel markets could continue well into 2027. The Maritime Trade Operations Center reporting about 20 attacks on vessels in the Strait in the last 2 weeks. Student protesters in Albania are demonstrating in the streets against the government and against a real estate project funded by Jared Kushner, President Trump's son-in-law. Police at one point using water cannons on the crowd. At the Vatican, the Pope recovering from lung cancer surgery, and the people praying for a full recovery, students at Chicago's Our Lady of Mount Carmel Academy, sending Leo a care package, including a handwritten card from student Catherine Esser.
2: And my card is for children saying, get well soon and go White Sox.
1: Don't tell Leo his team lost Game 5 with a record 21 strikeouts. This is ABC News.
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0: It's a lot of miles. It's Tim. As we do a Wednesday work day together, let's talk about Halloween once again. Of course, 2.5 weeks away, and more than 2/3 of adults think Halloween is just as much for grown-ups as it is for kids. At least that's according to a Halloween report. But most adults don't have big plans for Adult-O-Ween. Adult-O-Ween, is that a thing? Anyway, most think the perfect way to spend it is staying in for the night instead of going out. Of course, leave the porch light on, give the kids their candy, and there's a lot of great costumes, of course, to look at and have fun with. Over half of the respondents say Halloween is their favorite holiday and it should be a national holiday. I guess if they ever did make Halloween a national holiday, they'd need to add the day after the Super Bowl to the list, as nearly 60% of Americans believe that should also be a national holiday day off. I think I would go with the day after the Super Bowl as a national holiday versus Halloween, because we can't have both. In fact, we'll have neither. They're not going to make the day after a Super Bowl a national holiday or the day after Halloween, but it's always fun to dream. We got music from U2. We'll get that rolling for you next.
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5: Alaska's four governor candidates are facing questions about how they would address a statewide childcare shortage that advocates say is keeping thousands of residents out of the workforce. The nonprofit Thread estimates about half of Alaska families cannot fully participate in the workforce because of limited childcare access. The average cost of care exceeds $14,000 a year, and providers face challenges recruiting workers, meeting licensing requirements, and keeping facilities open. Democrat Jonathan Christ Tompkins and Republicans Dave Bronson and Craig Taylor all say they would reduce regulations and encourage employers to provide childcare. Christ Tompkins and Bronson also support recurring state funding, while Taylor favors pursuing federal funding and tax credits before adding state support. The candidates differ on universal pre-K. Christ Tompkins supports working toward statewide access, while Bronson and Taylor oppose a universal program and favor maintaining a range of options for families. They also disagree on staffing requirements. Taylor supports more flexibility in caregiver to child ratios, while Bronson warns against increasing ratios as a quick fix. Christ Tompkins says changes should be approached carefully, particularly for infant care. Republican Bernadette Wilson's campaign did not respond to requests for comment on her childcare platform, though she has called for reducing regulations to expand capacity. A national election ratings website has shifted Alaska's governor's race to lean Democrat, which is marking its third rating change in about a month. The Cook Political Report now rates Democrat Jonathan Kreiss Tompkins' race against Republicans Bernadette Wilson, Dave Bronson, and Treg Taylor as leaning Democrat after previously classifying it as likely Republican. In a story by the Juneau Independent, the website's analysis points to polling showing Kreiss Tompkins ahead of the Republican candidates and raises concerns that a divided Republican field could make it harder for the party to consolidate enough support under Alaska's ranked choice voting system. Ratings for Alaska's U.S. Senate race have also moved towards Democrat. The Cook Political Report now calls Republican Senator Dan Sullivan's contest against Democrat Mary Peltola a toss-up, while Sabato's Crystal Ball rates it leans Democrat. Alaska last elected a Democrat governor in 1998 and a Democrat U.S. senator in 2008. Both ratings organizations continue to classify the state's U.S. House rate as likely Republican, with incumbent Representative Nick Begich III facing independent challenger Bill Hill. Alaskans have until 8 p.m. November 3rd to vote in this year's statewide general election, with races for governor, the U.S. Senate and House, and the Alaska legislature on the ballot. The election will use ranked choice voting, allowing voters to rank candidates in order of preference. If no candidate receives more than 50% of first choice votes, the last place candidate is eliminated and those ballots are counted for voters' next choices. The process continues until a candidate receives a majority. Voters will also decide two ballot measures. Measure 2 would repeal the state's ranked choice voting system and open primaries, returning Alaska to party-based primaries. It would also repeal certain campaign finance disclosure requirements. Measure 3 would change the wording of state law regarding U.S. citizenship requirements for voting. Early voting begins on the 19th of this month, and the deadline to apply for an absentee by mail ballot is the 24th. Election polls will be open from 7 a.m. to 8 p.m. The Division of Elections expects to release initial results between 8:45 and 9 p.m. on election night. Ranked choice tabulation for races without a major winner is scheduled for November 18th, with election certification targeted for November 25th. Now you're up to date with News of the North. I'm Grace Dumas.
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4: Sitka weather.
6: Disturbances will be moving through, giving us some gusty winds and very heavy rain to contend with over the next couple of days. Cloudy skies, a few isolated rain showers, especially early. Our high temperatures into the lower 50s. Could see periods of very heavy rain tonight, and overnight low will drop down to near 45. Moderate to heavy rain on Thursday with a high near 55. Rain again Friday, low to mid 50s. And Saturday, rain with a high near 50. I'm Sitka Media Center meteorologist Sally Russell.
7: ABC News, I'm Wayne Cabot. Watch the price of oil. Fresh attacks on Saudi Arabia and in the Strait of Hormuz are pushing prices higher again. Today, the International Energy Agency said that pressure on diesel markets could continue well into 2027. The Maritime Trade Operations Center reporting about 20 attacks on vessels in the Strait in the last 2 weeks. Student protesters in Albania are demonstrating in the streets against the government and against a real estate project funded by Jared Kushner, President Trump's son-in-law. Police at one point using water cannons on the crowd. At the Vatican, the Pope recovering from lung cancer surgery and the people praying for a full recovery. Students at Chicago's Our Lady of Mount Carmel Academy sending Leo a care package, including a handwritten card from student Catherine Esser.
8: My card is for children saying get well soon and go White Sox.
7: Don't tell Leo his team lost Game 5 with a record 21 strikeouts. This is ABC News. Six Flags over Georgia will reopen Friday as planned after school teacher Hassan Kareem was killed when he fell from his seat on a giant roller coaster. That ride will remain closed for now.
9: This is Jim Ryan. Investigators in Georgia are now trying to determine what happened on the Goliath.
10: These are extreme machines.
9: Ride safety specialist Brian Avery says lots of things can go wrong.
10: And there's a lot of moving parts, a lot of components, and a lot of things have to go right each and every time to provide the best experience possible for the rider.
9: One industry group says 1.7 billion rides are taken on North American thrill rides each year without incident. Jim Ryan, ABC News.
7: About the Pope, the Vatican says Leo is eating his regular diet. He's walking. He's even celebrating Mass with his secretaries at Gemelli Hospital in Rome. This after surgery to remove a cancerous mass from his lung. The Pope, 71 years old, is going to undergo further testing to see if the cancer has spread. I'm Wayne Cabot, ABC News.
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12: There's

Nothing gonna stop us now. It's Starship along with Tim doing a Wednesday work day. We're going to get happy with Sheryl Crow later on. Also, George Michael and Bob Seger and a Silver Bullet Band kicking off this hour. A great classic from CCR.

0: happiness all the way around. It's Sheryl Crow along with Tim as we do a Wednesday work day together. And in Hollywood, scary Hollywood news, Scream is celebrating its 30th anniversary with a limited edition collector set, and it's available for pre-order for $109.99 ahead of its December 15th release. Now, before you go thinking $109, well, this set includes the original 1996 film on 4K Ultra HD and Blu-ray, along with a blood-spattered replica of Drew Barrymore's iconic cordless phone that rings and plays movie quotes. Oh, now we're talking. And fans will also receive police evidence-inspired memorabilia, character photos, a suspect sheet, and a mystery collectible as well. Of course, the OG was directed by Wes Craven, and the original film helped revive the slasher genre and starred Neve Campbell, Courtney Cox, and David Arquette. So, 30th anniversary of Scream, and if you're a fan of the franchise, that might be for you. That's, you get those pre-orders in before the December 15th release. Music on the way from George Michael, and we're going to do NXS up next.
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0: 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It's facebook.com/Tim on the air. Be cool to see you. Aerosmith coming up, and we're going to do Glass Tiger up next.
1: ABC News, I'm Deborah Rodriguez. A win for National Republican candidates in the Supreme Court. As the midterm campaign hits the home stretch and political operatives look to squeeze every ounce of value out of their campaign war chests, the High Court has once again declined to block the new Trump administration policy extending discounted TV ad rates to political parties and fundraising committees, not just individual candidate campaigns. The 7-2 decision tosses out a judge's order that would have forced the FCC to formally address Democrats' objections. The White House is blaming the uptick in inflation on new fighting between Iran-backed Houthis and Saudi Arabia in the Middle East. Stocks tumbled after the higher-than-expected data. ABC's Olivia Rubin.
2: Gas is up 34% year-to-year. Energy prices up 20% year-to-year. Fuel oil up 74%.
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0: One of the greats from Aerosmith. It's Sweet Emotion. It's Tim. I'm heading out the door. Thanks for doing this Wednesday with me. We're going to crank it up with Flock of Seagulls in just a few for the workday. Have a spectacular day.
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3: Alaska's four governor candidates are facing questions about how they would address a statewide childcare shortage that advocates say is keeping thousands of residents out of the workforce. The nonprofit Thread estimates about half of Alaska families cannot fully participate in the workforce because of limited childcare access. The average cost of care exceeds $14,000 a year, and providers face challenges recruiting workers, meeting licensing requirements, and keeping facilities open. Democrat Jonathan Kreis Tompkins and Republicans Dave Bronson and Craig Taylor all say they would reduce regulations and encourage employers to provide childcare. Kreis Tompkins and Bronson also support recurring state funding, while Taylor favors pursuing federal funding and tax credits before adding state support. The candidates differ on universal pre-K. Kreis Tompkins supports working toward statewide access, while Bronson and Taylor oppose a universal program and favor maintaining a range of options for families. They also disagree on staffing requirements. Taylor supports more flexibility in caregiving giver-to-child ratios, while Bronson warns against increasing ratios as a quick fix. Kreis Tompkins says changes should be approached carefully, particularly for infant care. Republican Bernadette Wilson's campaign did not respond to requests for comment on her child care platform, though she has called for reducing regulations to expand capacity. A national election ratings website has shifted Alaska's governor's race to lean Democrat, which is marking its third rating change in about a month. The Cook Political Report now rates Democrat Jonathan Kreis Tompkins' race against Republicans Bernadette Wilson, Dave Bronson, and Craig Taylor as leaning Democrat after previously classifying it as likely Republican. In a story by the Juneau Independent, the website's analysis points to polling showing Kreis Tompkins ahead of the Republican candidates and raises concerns that a divided Republican field could make it harder for the party to consolidate enough support under Alaska's ranked choice voting system. Ratings for Alaska's U.S. Senate race have also moved towards Democrat. The Cook Political Report now calls Republican Senator Dan Sullivan's contest against Democrat Mary Peltola a toss-up, while Sabato's Crystal Ball rates it leans Democrat. Alaska last elected a Democrat governor in 1998 and a Democrat U.S. senator in 2008. Both ratings organizations continue to classify the state's U.S. House rate as likely Republican, with incumbent Representative Nick Begich III facing independent challenger Bill Hill. Alaskans have until 8 p.m. November 3rd to vote in this year's statewide general election with races for governor, the U.S. Senate and House, and the Alaska legislature on the ballot. The election will use ranked choice voting, allowing voters to rank candidates in order of preference. If no candidate receives more than 50% of first choice votes, the last place candidate is eliminated and those ballots are counted for voters' next choices. The process continues until a candidate receives a majority. Voters will also decide two ballot measures. Measure 2 would repeal the state's ranked choice voting system and open primaries, returning Alaska to party-based primaries. It would also repeal certain campaign finance disclosure requirements. Measure 3 would change the wording of state law regarding U.S. citizenship requirements for voting. Early voting begins on the 19th of this month, and the deadline to apply for an absentee by mail ballot is the 24th. Election polls will be open from 7 a.m. to 8 p.m. The Division of Elections expects to release initial results between 8:45 and 9 p.m. on election night. Ranked choice tabulation for races without a major winner is scheduled for November 18th, with election certification targeted for November 25th. Now you're up to date with News of the North. I'm Grace Dumas.
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2: Sitka weather.
4: Getting wet and windy as we head towards the weekend. Occasional rain will be heavy at times through the overnight. Will drop down to near 45 degrees. Winds as high as 40 miles per hour. Heavy rain continuing Thursday. An inch or two of rain possible just on Thursday with a high near 55. Winds could gust as high as 45 miles per hour. Heavy rain continues Thursday night. I'm Sitka Media Center meteorologist Sally Russell.
5: ABC News, I'm Deborah Rodriguez. A win for National Republican candidates in the Supreme Court. As the midterm campaign hits the home stretch and political operatives look to squeeze every ounce of value out of their campaign war chests, the High Court has once again declined to block the new Trump administration policy extending discounted TV ad rates to political parties and fundraising committees, not just individual candidate campaigns. The 7-2 decision tosses out a judge's order that would have forced the FCC to formally address Democrats' objections. The White House is blaming the uptick in inflation on new fighting between Iran-backed Houthis and Saudi Arabia in the Middle East. Stocks tumbled after the higher-than-expected data. ABC's Olivia Rubin.
6: Gas is up 34% year to year. Energy prices up 20% year to year. Fuel oil up 74%.
5: This is ABC News. President Trump is campaigning today in Bullhead City, Arizona, less than 3 weeks until final midterm voting. He's in friendly territory trying to motivate his base. ABC's chief White House correspondent, Mary Bruce.
7: Trump barnstorming the country with stops in Arizona, Montana, Georgia, Kansas, Florida, and North Carolina in the coming days. 8 states that he won in 2024. With the war with Iran deeply unpopular and oil and gas prices soaring, Republican candidates are now trying to distance themselves from the president on the war.
5: Always dreamed of a carriage ride in Central Park? Better do it soon. After more than 150 years, New York City lawmakers are expected to approve a ban on horse-drawn carriages that would begin next year. Animal rights activists have long complained about abuses. Last year, a teenage tourist was killed in a carriage mishap in Central Park. Deborah Rodriguez, ABC News.
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0: Paul McCartney, Maybe I'm Amazed. I'm Ryan Chase. You ever walk into somebody's house and you instantly start judging like you're on a low-budget HGTV show? Well, the internet's saying the first things people notice are the smell and whether you have to take your shoes off, how clean it is, whether it feels cozy. And apparently, if you don't own bookshelves, some people are ready to call the authorities.
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0: Semisonic in closing time. It's Ryan Chase. Thanks for hanging out with us for your Wednesday. Let's say your 7-year-old wants to go trick-or-treating dressed as a giant poo emoji. Do you let him live his disgusting little dream? Or is there a line even Halloween should not cross? Well, Dad thinks it's hilarious. Mom thinks every family photo from this year is about to look like evidence. So today you got to pick a side. Team poo or team no poo?
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2: When you're giving gifts, you take them, right?
1: Arriving in Bullhead City, Arizona, on the Qatari gifted Air Force One, President Trump today told a Republican rally for Andy Biggs that the incumbent governor, Katie Hobbs, is dumb.
2: You ever see her? She looks at, I swear she's a dumb, I know smart people.
1: The Trump Justice Department has sent letters to California officials containing a flash drive with names of alleged non-citizens given mail-in ballots. L.A. County is refusing to open it on privacy concerns. Stocks had their worst day since July. Inflation jumped month to month, 3.4 to 3.7%. Year to year, fuel oil is up 74% as winter heating season begins. Today, oil hit its highest level in a month. And now there's word two more vessels were struck by unknown projectiles in the Strait of Hormuz. Pope Leo is eating and walking and praying a day after losing part of his lung to cancer, but may not be able to make his Latin America trip. This is ABC News.
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7: In Congress, Mary Peltola gave her vote to the lower 48 liberals. It's why we fired her 2 years ago. 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Here's Senator Sullivan on Alaska's Choice.
8: I'm fighting every day for a stronger Alaska. 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I'm fighting to stop members of Congress from cashing in as DC lobbyists, which is exactly what Mary Peltola did after Alaskans fired her.
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11: The more we learn about Dan Sullivan, the worse it gets. 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Sullivan sided with the trawl fleet, gutting protections for small boat fishermen, and refusing to back efforts to limit bycatch. So it's no surprise that he got hundreds of thousands of dollars from big factory trawlers, the same Seattle executives destroying Alaska fisheries. Now we know that Sullivan was even invested in a foreign farmed salmon company, the biggest competitor to Alaska wild salmon in the world. When he sold the stock off, Sullivan made thousands of dollars for himself. And then he broke Congress's insider trading law, hiding the trade for months. Dan Sullivan keeps working for himself, and it costs Alaska way too much.
12: I'm Mary Peltola. I'm running for U.S. Senate, and I approve this message.
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0: Frankie Goes to Hollywood. Relax. I'm Ryan Chase. Apparently, we have reached the point where Americans want Halloween promoted from fun night to government-recognized lifestyle. They say 58% of people want it to be a national holiday. Nearly 80% of Gen Z is on board. Of course they are. And 69% think one day is not enough, which feels like a slippery slope toward a federally protected four-day candy hangover.
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2: 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Mary Peltola isn't looking out for us. Mary Peltola looks out for herself. And that's why we don't want Mary Peltola in the U.S. Senate. 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
2: Alaska's four governor candidates are facing questions about how they would address a statewide childcare shortage that advocates say is keeping thousands of residents out of the workforce. The nonprofit Thread estimates about half of Alaska families cannot fully participate in the workforce because of limited childcare access. The average cost of care exceeds $14,000 a year, and providers face challenges recruiting workers, meeting licensing requirements, and keeping facilities open. Democrat Jonathan Kreis Tompkins and Republicans Dave Bronson and Craig Taylor all say they would reduce regulations and encourage employers to provide childcare. Kreis Tompkins and Bronson also support recurring state funding, while Taylor favors pursuing federal funding and tax credits before adding state support. The candidates differ on universal pre-K. Kreis Tompkins supports working toward statewide access, while Bronson and Taylor oppose a universal program and favor maintaining a range of options for families. They also disagree on staffing requirements. Taylor supports more flexibility in caregiver-to-child ratios, while Bronson warns against increasing ratios as a quick fix. Kreis Tompkins says changes should be approached carefully, particularly for infant care. Republican Bernadette Wilson's campaign did not respond to requests for comment on her childcare platform, though she has called for reducing regulations to expand capacity. A national election ratings website has shifted Alaska's governor's race to lean Democrat, which is marking its third rating change in about a month. The Cook Political Report now rates Democrat Jonathan Kreis Tompkins' race against Republicans Bernadette Wilson, Dave Bronson, and Craig Taylor as leaning Democrat after previously classifying it as likely Republican. In a story by the Juneau Independent, the website's analysis points to polling showing Kreis Tompkins ahead of the Republican candidates and raises concerns that a divided Republican field could make it harder for the party to consolidate enough support under Alaska's ranked choice voting system. Ratings for Alaska's U.S. Senate race have also moved towards Democrat. The Cook Political Report now calls Republican Senator Dan Sullivan's contest against Democrat Mary Peltola a toss-up, while Sabato's Crystal Ball rates it leans Democrat. Alaska last elected a Democrat governor in 1998 and a Democrat U.S. senator in 2008. Both ratings organizations continue to classify